I had the strangest dream last night. They announced that I'd gotten the job to host this radio show by putting me on the cover of Rolling Stone magazine. There was a big glossy cover with my picture on it. And when I woke up, the first thing I thought was, wow, that issue's going to sell like five copies. But then my next thought was, am I living inside an Eagles song right now? This is ultimate classic rock.

0: Your love, the outfield on UCR. It's a sad outcome that the main guys from the outfield, John Spinks and Tony Lewis, both gone. John passed in 2014 after a long health battle. Tony, we lost during the pandemic in the fall of 2020. And in the years leading up to his passing, he had been out playing some of those various 80s festivals. But if you look at some of the larger venues that a lot of these 80s folks are playing now, I think that the outfield definitely would have had a chance to enjoy some of that overdue glory. That is unfortunately not possible now, but you can certainly check out some of their albums, and you should grab Play Deep as a starter. It's ultimate classic rock.
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What a weekend. Jon Bon Jovi makes his big return to the stage after he had to cut his show at Madison Square Garden short, and he brought some extra artillery. Bruce Springsteen joined him for the encore, and that's a good

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0: In the last hour, we started making our way through a conversation the UCR's Gary Graff had recently with John Mellencamp, guitarist and collaborator Mike Wanchek. Mike has been playing with John now for 50 years as of 2026, and along with band member Andy York, was a key member when it came to talking with John about the set list they might play for these current greatest hit shows that they are sharing with fans out there on the road. And what were the hardest choices? There were some of those for sure, and Mike shares that answer and an example with Ultimate Classic Rock.
1: I'll tell you, one of the ones that I was really kind of reluctant in my mind to, like, you know, try to put out there was something like Ain't Even Done With The Night, you know, which was our first top 40 song. And I can still remember where we were in this sleazebag motel when, you know, when the tour manager came up and said, "Hey, your song just got in the top 40. And it was like, holy moly, let's go get a pizza. You know, it was a big deal, you know. And but it's sort of dated, you know, in terms of how it's presented, you know, on the record. So going back in, and we kind of turned it into something more like Waiting for a Friend by the Stones. And it's so fun. And I forget how important some of these songs are to people. That's one I completely just flew over my head. And when we play it, I see an incredible reaction to it. And so it's satisfying as can be. I'm totally enjoying doing this.

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Minimal effort on your part. All you gotta do is get lost in the music. 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

0: How good does that song sound, my friends? The even better news is that it appears both sides of the Live family, fractured as it is, are working on new music. Former Live vocalist Chris Shin posted a picture on social media of himself with founding Live bassist Patrick Dahlheimer, noting that they were making music 15 years to the day after they got together to do the same thing for the first time. And you love to see good juju happening like that. Ed Kowalczyk, of course, is the one carrying the torch for the current band named Live, and it looks like he's also working on music. So, of course, I wish they were all doing it together, but if we get double the music as a result, that's never a bad thing, is it? This is ultimate classic rock. 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Another car could turn out in front of you. 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Follow the speed limit to keep them safe. 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

0: This is Ultimate Classic Rock, your pal, Matt Wardlaw. I'm so happy that my buddy Gary Graff got a chance to speak with longtime John Mellencamp associate Mike Wanchick recently about the current Greatest Hits Tour. Of course, you hear about a tour like this and you get nervous that maybe this is the last time we're going to hear these songs. And let's put those worries to rest right now.
1: I don't think it's the last tour by any stretch. I don't think anything close to it. And in terms of the, you know, the number of shows that are on our docket right now, obviously they're all amphitheaters. Amphitheaters. But you know, we could take this directly into arenas and just carry on. But you know, right now there's zero talk of that because John wants to now next he wants to do. I don't know if I'm giving away or not. He wants to go out and play like 40 theaters next year and do no hits. Just, I guess, as a counterbalance. I don't know. But, you know, there's so many really great songs that I love that I would really like to play, like Theo and Weird Henry or Between a Laugh and a Tear. I mean, there are some incredibly beautiful songs and cool songs that, you know, Mansions in Heaven. These are all songs that just like smack right into my heart, and I'd love to be able to play those, and we could never play those, you know, in a show like this.
2: Well, I was gonna say the nice thing though is you guys do have an audience that you could do that kind of show with, obviously not in a shed or an arena, but
1: right. Well, the true fan, yeah, the absolute stone true fan would probably get a real kick out of this kind of show that we're talking about, and I would too, really. And I don't know if, you know, John even kicked around ideas that we maybe, you know, do it like we did the the MTV Unplugged, you know, but I think that might be stretching it. But one way or the other, we are by no means done.
0: Thanks to UCR's Gary Graff for that. We're going to hear more of Gary's conversation with Mike Wanchick, who's been working now with John Mellencamp for 50 years. That is some good job security. Let's take it back to the stage for this one featuring John, Mike, and the band.

0: 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WWBT Sumter, Florence, and the PD. 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
1: Hey, mom, I said the way you move.
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0: You've all had some great suggestions so far. Best rock drum intros. That is the flavor we're going with when it comes to our theme for tonight's 9 at 9. That one by U2 definitely fitting quite well into that category. And we are going to go super old school with our next couple of entries on the 9. They are Stone Cold Classics. Let me tell you, thank you for being here with us at Ultimate Classic Rock.
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Best rock drum intros. That is what we're up against tonight on the 9 at 9 if you're just joining us. And that was certainly a good one from Joe, but I think we can take it even higher. Keep those suggestions coming. Here is my next idea. We got to have some Stones in this whole mix, don't we? No question about that. Honky Tonk Women. It's UCR.

Best rock drum intros. That is tonight's secret sauce on the 9 at 9. I promise you, I'm not going to mention Led Zeppelin and then end this hour without hearing some Led Zeppelin. Don't you worry.

0: We're at about the midway point of tonight's 9 at 9, which has been a really fun one. We're playing some of the best rock drum intros, and God knows we could do about 5 hours just with Led Zeppelin songs alone. Hey, that gives me an idea. But you know, you all have been serving up some good ideas.
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You've been helping us make a list of the best rock drum intros tonight on the 9 at 9. I think we've done quite well so far, but I also think that we need to break number 9 into part 1 and part 2. Okay, so Rock and Roll by Led Zeppelin, that's part 1. But because this is John Bonham we're talking about behind the drums, this is part 2, and it's definitely ultimate classic rock.

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It's Ultimate Classic Rock. John Mellencamp caught where he sounds at his best quite a lot, and that would be live in the concert setting. This is UCR Backstage, and that is a song which got good airplay in the 90s, has some new life on this current tour, as John and the band have welcomed

0: Crystal Taliaferro back into their lineup. It's Matt Wardlaw. If you're just joining us, we have been hearing choice moments tonight from an interview that UCR's Gary Graff, a friend of our show, did with longtime collaborator Mike Wancheck. And Mike has been playing with John Mellencamp for 50 years as of this year and remembers one particularly memorable gig at the end of the 70s in the Detroit area that left a mark.
1: We were opening up for Ian Hunter and Mick Ronson, I think. And we played, you know, our set. The crowd hated us. Nobody knew us. And then we finally got to I Need a Lover, which is our only record that anybody knew. Uh-huh. And we start the intro, you know, and it goes through all those crazy changes. And then it comes, you know, down where John goes, 1, 2, 3, and he came over and he threw his head downward and I pulled my guitar up real fast and I cracked him right above the brow. And he stood there for a second. He put his fingers up. He saw blood. And then he just collapsed and just passed out. And we cycled that intro about a half a dozen times and realized he wasn't getting up. And then we had this English bodyguard named Basher, Billy Francis. And he came out and grabbed John by the belt, threw him over his shoulder, walked off. That was our show.

This here song was one of the first rock and roll songs I ever wrote, I Need a Lover, right? Anyway, when I wrote this song, I took it to the guys in the band and I said, hey, what do you guys think about this song called I Need a Lover? And it kind of went. So I said, what's the matter with this song? You know what I mean? And they looked at me and they said, John, sometimes, man, you're so stupid. I said, what's the matter? And they said, you know, man, that every rock and roll song has got to have at least four things. And I scratched my head for a minute and I said, well, what's that? And they looked at me and they said,

0: 24/7 The Hog. It's like a puzzle inside an enigma wrapped in bacon. No idea what that means, but we love bacon.
1: Oh, bacon.

0: There's one that's been sounding a little bit different on John Mellencamp's Greatest Hits Tour, as guitarist Mike Wanchek told UCR's Gary Graff there are a number of songs that he's really enjoying playing on this current run.
1: Well, I mean, there are some songs. It has to connect for me as a guitarist about how one approaches playing and coming up with, you know, appropriate hook lines and things like that. So for me, songs like Check It Out, songs like Minutes to Memories, where the lyric is so strong, the hook has to be just really simple, you know, and really point back to the song. And that's, so those songs are, you know, hook lines like those for me are really fun to play. In terms of just like flat ass fun to play, well, we've done it. We got a new version of R.O.C.K., which is really fun to play.
2: What'd you do to it?
1: We toughened it up for one thing. And it starts with an intro that's very more Stones. We've maintained like the tempo and the basic chord structure, but it's just dirtier.
0: That's John Mellencamp guitarist Mike Wanchek speaking with UCR's Gary Graff. And as I mentioned earlier tonight, I had a chance to finally see this Mellencamp tour. It was absolutely incredible. They have it split into two sets. And by the time they got to that second set, it is an absolute barn burner, all killer, no filler. A night that, as we've been telling you, you don't want to miss it. And I can now personally confirm that. So check out John's website at mellencamp.com. 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

Hopefully you enjoyed our conversation with longtime John Mellencamp guitarist Mike Wanchek. Mike has been playing with John for 50 years now. Nice work if you can get it, that's for sure. Well done, Mike. Well done. Thank you to Mike, and thanks to UCR's Gary Graff for helping to bring us inside the room for that chat with Mike. And if you have not seen

Don't Come Around Here No More. Dave Stewart of Eurythmics helped Tom Petty and the Heartbreakers put that song together. And all these years later, Dave's still cranking out new music. He recently shared on social media he has a new album. It's going to be out September 18th, and we will share more info on that as we get it. This is Ultimate Classic Rock.

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0: That's still a scorcher of a song, isn't it? 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And for those about to rock, well, there is an AC/DC song for that. We will get it on shortly for you here at UCR.
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I was quite happy to hear this. I have it on good authority from the San Antonio contingent of the UCR Army that AC/DC recently descended upon the city and did what they do. 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That's P-W-R-U-P tour.acdc.com is how you can get registered to be part of that VIP opening July 30th. It's then going to open up to the general public July 31st and August 1st. And if you don't get to attend that super fancy VIP party, you can just show up on the 31st or the 1st. But I'm hoping that you get to be one of the VIPs. Remember, never surrender, my friends, unless it's Cheap Trick. That is ultimate classic rock.

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Pink Floyd on Ultimate Classic Rock. We started the night with a salute to late Floyd keyboard legend Rick Wright, who was born today in 1943. And Rick has been gone now for nearly 20 years, but his old buddy David Gilmour has not forgotten him. And thanks to some stuff in the vaults and a little bit of studio magic, he had Rick playing on his most recent album, Luck and Strange. And knowing Dave's ways, something tells me that we might hear more of Rick on the next one as well. But we'll have to wait and see. It's Matt Wardlaw. It was the summer of 1979 that Rainbow fans heard a new era for the group. It ends up being drummer Cozy Powell's final record with the group, but the first one to reunite Deep Purple bassist Roger Glover with Ritchie Blackmore, plus the entry of keyboardist Don Airey, and it was the lone album to feature Graham Bonnet on vocals. It all sounded something like this.

0: The early part of 1991 is when we heard that song for the first time. What a cool sonic sound to hear on the radio even now, right? The 90s ended up, as you know, being a very good time for REM. And although they've been broken up for a number of years now, I love that these guys are still great friends. It often seems like Georgia folks have the right idea when it comes to how to build a solid friendship. One hint, part of that foundation is some good food. And they have a lot of that, don't they? I'm going to be back with my personal list of 10 things I wish I was eating in Georgia right now, and I'm probably kidding.
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Let's do this one for Lana from 16 Stone. Classic stuff from Bush on UCR.

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UCR Army, I know we've got a large portion of you out there who are also part of the KISS Army. Here's one for you. 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

0: 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That's a great question. Stick around. I will answer that question for you on Ultimate Classic Rock.
1: When you first saw her, she was out walking her dog. You didn't notice her at first. But when you finally did, it was too late. Because at that moment, you were speeding. She was out walking her dog and only had a second to let go of the leash. Your foot was on the gas and her life was on the line. 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

all because former Whitesnake guitarist Adrian Vandenberg has a cool tour heading out called My Whitesnake Years. We're going to hear from Adrian as well as a bunch of great Whitesnake music. That is part of our mission for tomorrow night. And of course, your rock and roll requests and anything else I could possibly do for you, I'm happy to help. So it's Matt Wardlaw. Thank you so much for spending your quality time tonight with us. Thanks in advance to John in Australia for the Faith No More tickets. Is it cool if I bring about 20 people? We can talk later. Kudos to everyone, though, who is hearing this right now. You're the reason we are Ultimate Classic Rock. Have a great night, everybody.

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2: Saturday morning, I'm like, what are you doing? 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
2: Isn't it sort of weird sometimes when you start seeing actors get older? 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
2: 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We'll see you there.
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1: Rumors spread around in that Texas town about the shack outside the game. You know what I'm talking about. Just let me know if you're gonna go to that whole mile on the range. 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
1: I went to one of those drive-in, we do your oil change while you sit in the car places. And they're like, can you pop the hood? 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
1: When I was having my treatment for breast cancer, I'd be in here in pain, braless, and you guys didn't even know. 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
4: There's always a lot going on in the world of U.S. agriculture, and 2026 is no exception. Dr. Megan Roberts is an economist with Compeer Financial and talked about some of the top things she'll be watching for the rest of this year and into 2027.
5: The review of the United States-Mexico-Canada agreement, that was something that had already been in process prior to July 1, but July 1 was the trigger date where the United States did announce that instead of going through with a full review and renewal, they're going to move to annual reviews. And I know for dairy producers, the United States-Mexico-Canada agreement, USMCA, has had some challenges to it. There are some items that I do know for the dairy industry they're looking to have resolved, particularly with Canada.
4: On the Dairy Stream podcast, Robert said, despite the need for improvement, the USMCA has been very good for agriculture.
5: As a whole, that is an agreement that has ushered in some really great export opportunities. And when you're looking at 17%+ of our dairy production in the United States being exported, it's so important to have good access to our nearest neighbors, who are our number one and number two importers of dairy products and milk.
4: Trade is something she'll be closely watching into 2027.
5: That is something that I'm keeping an eye on. Hopefully the annual review is something that is a positive, because I want to stay optimistic on it. But trade is really key for proteins in the U.S. And so I really am hopeful that that resolves in a positive way.
4: Corn and bean condition ratings and winter wheat harvest progress are among the notable items within USDA's last July crop progress report of the season, Rod Bain reports.
6: The final USDA crop progress report for July 2026 produces some of these notable news tidbits. Presented by meteorologist Brad Rippey.
7: Corn, we started running out of moisture in some areas on July 26th. Only 63% of the crop rated good to excellent. That's down fairly significantly from last week's 67%. Very poor to poor ratings, creeping up to 12% nationally. Last week, it was 9%. Soybean condition, we didn't lop off quite as much as we did for corn, but still we did see a decline. Now 63% of the soybeans rated good to excellent, a 3-point drop from last week's 66%. 9% very poor to poor. That is up a point from last week. Meanwhile, the U.S. winter wheat crop harvesting continues. We're not quite as far ahead of the pace that we have been for most of the harvest season. Current numbers show that we've passed the 4/5 mark to reach 81% in the last report in July. That is ahead of the 5-year average of 79%.
6: I'm Rod Bain reporting for the U.S. Department of Agriculture in Washington, D.C.
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0: 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We'll see you there.
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1: 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Rod Bain reports.
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2: 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I'm Rod Bain reporting for the U.S. Department of Agriculture in Washington, D.C.
1: Senate Ag Committee Chair John Bozeman continues to hold out hope for getting a farm bill update across the finish line despite setbacks. Bozeman says American farmers need Congress to finish the job.
4: Well, we spent a couple of years going around the country talking to farmers, and the things we heard about were a need for getting more farm in the farm bill. We were able to do that and several other things to the tune of about $68 billion.
1: When he introduced the GOP-backed write-up, Bozeman had hoped to get it out of committee before the Senate's August recess.
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2: What percentage of America has broken up with a loved one over sleep habits? Think about that for a second before I reveal the information. Chelsea, it was yesterday, I believe, that you said that you were kind of worried behind the scenes that you were following in my footsteps. In the sense that you were wondering maybe if you finally need to sleep in a separate room from your husband.
3: Well, I mean, he's part of it, but also the pets. We had spoken about that.
2: Mm-hmm.
3: Kids have different schedules and are loud. So that's part of it. It's not all him.
2: By the way, that all happened yesterday because Chelsea revealed that Frank woke her up again while she was asleep.
3: Are we going to do this again?
2: This time it was to make the bed while she was still in it. The answer is 20%.
3: That's too high.
2: 20% of people have broken up with someone over their sleeping habits. Snoring is obviously the number one answer in terms of whatever it is that someone does that bothers you. That was 62% of the people's responses. Mm-hmm. But it's funny, that's not your issue.
3: No.
2: So there are others where your husband just can't seem to stop intentionally almost waking you up in the middle of the night. That's a weird one because that's a little bit more unusual than snoring.
3: Sometimes he does just wake me up in the middle of the night.
2: Right.
3: That's he's what either I mean. Not thinking things all the way through, but he's also a bigger risk taker than most people. Remember how sometimes he's like, I felt your leg. You rubbed your foot against me. And then he wakes me up for that reason, too.
2: I don't even know where to start with that. I mean, that's just, I can't believe it, to be honest. You're saying that you're asleep and he wakes you up to have sex.
3: It doesn't happen all the time.
2: I'm going to lay it out there.
3: It doesn't happen all the time, but has it happened? Yes, okay. It has.
2: Is he trashed?
3: No.
2: I mean, that doesn't compute.
3: No.
2: I mean, that can't have a positive response. And if it does, then your fault. Right? I mean, if you agree to it, then he's waking you up every time.
3: Well, sometimes
2: so that's on you.
4: Way to victim blame.
2: Well, absolutely. She's not a victim in that case.
3: Well, sometimes it's just easier to just go along with it.
2: Well, none of those are the other issues. Snoring is number one. What are the others that most people say? Not the crazy stuff that you just said.
3: Hot sleepers?
2: Well, no.

0: watching TV.
1: Hot sleepers.
2: Hot sleepers.
3: Yes.
1: So no, there's no duvet, sex, or hot sleepers. So you can keep that on your own list. Turning, I guess, like tossing and turning. And then stealing covers.
3: Well, those two have some solutions, I feel like.
1: The fourth is one of you wants to watch TV in bed and the other doesn't. Mm-hmm.
0: Or you're like Cool Beans and you have the TV on all night.
1: But well, that would be a deal breaker for a lot of people.
3: But I have earplugs, sleep mask. You can get past that if you want to stay married.
1: Well, you don't care, though, is the bottom line. We've already, you know, this has become clear. I'm not sure how you're complaining about him waking you up near the morning when he's waking you up in the night to...
3: It doesn't happen all the time. And maybe I'm just invested. If you can do little things to keep your partner happy, you know, it's for the greater good.
0: Give it some time.
3: Okay.
1: 704-FEZ-3200, talkback button, also available. No, you can't ask for Chelsea's information. She's already taken, at least for now.
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10: SFN News, I'm Kyle Nashheim. Farm production costs were mixed last year, but not in 2026. Looking back a year,
11: farm production expenditures are estimated at $490 billion for 2025, which was up from previous year by about 2%, around 1.9% for total production expenses.
10: But the largest increase as expected in livestock and poultry, according to USDA Chief Economist Justin Benavides, but the latest farm expenditure report shows crop farm spending dropped more than 6.5%.
11: Total crop inputs, so we think about chemicals, fertilizers, and seeds, we're about $70.6 billion, which generally accounts for about a third of total crop farm expenditures. And they, in some cases, were flat, and in some places went up. It was a bit of a mixed bag.
10: Fast forward to this year, and farm input costs soared. Fertilizer is up year over year by 5% for ammonia and up to 37% for DAP. Since 2020, fuel and oil are up 32%, seeds 18%, labor 24%, and borrowing cost 71%. The Iran war, Chinese fertilizer export restrictions, and sanctions on Russian exports have all hiked U.S. farming costs. USDA's Economic Research Service projects that total per acre production costs for all 9 principal row crops will rise in 2026, pressuring margins unless crop prices improve. Ad hoc support payments coming from Washington, D.C. into farm country since the first Trump administration have been built into the whole of the farm economy. It's unlikely they'll disappear soon, but if those funds are cut off, it will be a problem. That is a problem farmers should plan for today, says University of Illinois Extension Agriculture Economist Greg Chenitsky.
12: And again, you don't see that happening because we're talking about making another round of ad hoc payments. If that happened, costs would need to adjust down, and that would include cash rents. And again, that's not likely, given the current political environment, but that's sort of the risk that is out there.
10: Kyle Nashheim, SFN News.
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2: You know, there's one thing about a radio studio. It doesn't get any ventilation. Like, you don't leave the door open. There aren't windows to sort of prop up and let it air out. So when any smell happens inside the studio, it lingers and is intense. And there was a rarity this morning. I walk in and I'm just punched in the face by the smell of fried food. And I looked around like, is somebody doing like a fish fry in the corner of the studio? And then I realized that Woody has gotten some sort of fast food on the way into the show this morning. And it occurred to me, as we're 6 days out from you allegedly getting your gallbladder out, that maybe you're trying to front load.
3: Yeah.
2: Because you know, like, when you get it out, a lot of people have said, like, well, say goodbye to all the foods you like.
3: Yep.
2: And so it made me, because you usually don't bring some outside food into the studio. Like, it's a rarity.
4: Yes. You've established that he gets up and cooks himself a breakfast.
2: That actually came up yesterday. Mm-hmm. It probably should come up about once a month. But yes, Woody gets up and makes eggs and all this stuff at like 4 a.m. I guess that didn't happen this morning, or are you doubling up trying to get your strength ready?
3: I think you're both correct because I am front loading, knowing that surgery is less than a week away. But I also didn't check my supply, so I didn't have eggs this morning. Even went out to the chicken coop, and I have a snake problem out there.
2: You went out to the chicken coop at like 4 a.m. to see if you could get eggs?
3: Yes.
4: That's too much.
2: That is egg devotion that I'm not used to.
4: Right.
3: I like my routine, and that's
2: but you've ruined the routine. Now you're out in the chicken house.
4: Right.
2: Like,
4: yeah,
2: that's not part
4: of
2: your routine.
3: No, but I'm trying to get eggs, and so my snake problem meant no eggs.
2: But are you just sort of throwing it to the, like, I don't, you know, if this takes my gallbladder down today, then so be it. That sort of thing. Because isn't that what your gallbladder does, is process fats and grease and all that stuff?
3: You've nailed it. And so I'm not going to be able to enjoy it as much come Tuesday after Tuesday. So, yes, I am front loading as well.
2: You better be more careful with your egg monitoring then, because you won't be.

0: be able to stop off on the way in. Or at least you won't be able to get fried food. You'll have to see the guy at the gas station.
1: Chelsea,
0: see what he'll give you.
1: Made the same comment when she walked in. She's like, "What'd you have?" I didn't realize it was that pungent.
0: It's so pungent.
1: I apologize.
0: Well, no, it's not fine. Bad. It was just like, whoa, what is that? Like,
2: you've
0: just
2: had worse
0: unexpected.
2: Smells.
0: Oh, my God.
1: Yeah. I mean, just give it about 20 minutes.
0: I'd choose this one over all the others, right, to be honest. People are curious.
3: Good afternoon, beanbags. So I don't go on vacation until Wednesday next week. That should line up perfectly with Woody's surgery and short recovery. Still praying for you, buddy. I will say, though, on today's show, you guys mentioned that Woody's going to be funnier after having his gallbladder removed. I've listened to the show since about 2007, and the bar has never been higher. I'm going to be out of town enjoying a vacation. Haven't looked forward to one this much in years. You guys are going to come back, and it's going to be like a fresh new show with funny Woody. Don't let me down.
1: We will let you down.
0: The bar has never been higher. Do I know what that phrase means? Because I don't think it means what you think it means. And then there's this as well.
4: Stephen from Alaska here. You best hope they take his gallbladder out instead of his, you know, his bladder. Like that one woman who had to have her uterus removed and ended up having her bladder removed instead. So, best wishes for you, Woody. Good luck, buddy.
0: I hadn't thought about that, but maybe while they're in there, they ought to remove your uterus, too.
1: I agree.
0: That'd be pretty fun. Maybe that's the whole problem. Your uterus is pushing on your gallbladder, and they didn't realize that.
2: So. Something.
0: That's very nice of you. By the way, the quality on his message, that's an example of what can happen when you use the talkback button on the iHeartRadio app. I mean, you know what a phone call sounds like on the radio, but this...
4: Stephen from Alaska here. You best hope they take his gallbladder out instead of his, you know, his bladder.
0: I mean, it's like he's in your ear.
1: Mm-hmm.
0: It's that clear. So that's what it sounds like. It gets your message across better. Doesn't make it any better, but neither does being on the radio. Yeah. So
1: that woman, by the way, got $17 million for them taking out the wrong organ.
0: Oh, I'd forgotten that story altogether. So, okay, she won the lawsuit or whatever it was, malpractice.
1: Yeah. Exactly.
0: Well, there you go.
2: Can you get a fake bladder put in?
1: Why not? It's 2026. They can do whatever. Hey,
0: who cares? With $17 million, who needs a bladder?
1: Exactly.
0: You just sit around the house and just urine leaks out. Sounds like a dream come true. 704-FIZ-3200, or as mentioned, the talk back button on the iHeartRadio app. It's Wednesday. So Woody Game Wednesday here a little later on. Also, Wednesday's just a tough day, middle of the week. You're equidistant from the two weekends. I think I have something that may cheer you up a bit as well. So we'll get to that coming up next.
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6: From the WMBF Newsroom, I'm Lauren Korn. Pembroke police need your help solving a 4th of July murder. They're looking for a witness to the shooting that killed 20-year-old Jaleel Sinclair and hurt another person on West 3rd Street. If you have any information, call Pembroke police. A Laurenburg man's in jail accused of sexually abusing a girl for years. Police arrested 67-year-old Nelson Sepulveda Sr. after searching his home Tuesday morning, seizing electronic and media storage devices. The abuse allegedly happened between 2022 and 2024 at a home on Charles Drive when the girl was just 7 and 8 years old. Sepulveda is also accused of taking pictures of the girl. He's being held without bond. Two men wanted in connection to a deadly Florence nightclub attack are now facing charges. Darlington County deputies arrested Sheldon Benjamin Jr. and Amir Coakley Wells on Tuesday. The two, along with Taquan Abrams, allegedly stomped and punched Zaquan Washington during a fight last month at the Purple City nightclub on National Avenue before he died in a shooting. All three are charged with assault and battery by mob and have since posted bond. No arrests have been made in the shooting. From the WMBF Newsroom, I'm Lauren Korn.
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2: Oh, as you roll into work this morning, and it's Wednesday, makes it a little tougher, further from both weekends. Anybody see the announcement about what Robert Downey Jr. is going to make in the upcoming Avengers movies? I feel like there's been a theme this week. Yeah. I don't know what it is. I don't know if it's the news that's presenting itself. Yesterday, I was sort of bent out of shape about LeBron taking a 92% pay cut and still making $4 million a year. And then I see the news about the upcoming Avengers movies that Robert Downey Jr. is going to be in. There's two of them. And so I guess it's a package deal. What would you guess that the payday is for that, Chels?
3: $50 million.
2: Try doubling it.
3: No.
2: Yes, you will. You will double it, and you'll double it now.
3: $100 million for two movies?
2: That is correct. So 50 per is the salary for Robert Downey Jr. to do these two events. One's coming out this December. The other one the following December, I believe, is how that works. I mean, and obviously they're not expecting him to just survive on that alone. He will also receive a private jet and a dedicated personal staff, along with full creative consultation rights. So those are just the ones that I found. Probably more than that. And you go like, how can that sustain itself, right? I mean, you pay an actor for a movie because you want that to be recouped and then some. Mm-hmm. And the answer probably is, it will be. Mm-hmm. But he's not the only guy in the movie.
3: Right.
2: They have to pay every, I don't know if you've heard about this, like the other actors and the people filming, like everybody gets paid. They don't do any of that for free.
4: Remember, it wasn't that long ago, Robert Downey Jr. was in jail.
3: He
4: had major problems in his life. You talk about a turnaround.
3: I know. I do think about that.
2: Maybe the biggest ever. I don't know. I can't think of one off the top of my head. There may be another one. I mean, there was a time, and this goes further back, where there was concern that he was going to die.
4: Yeah.
2: I mean, he was had a severe drug problem. That's what led to the jail, right?
4: Yeah. Oh, yeah.
2: And then all the health. And now...
3: Amazing.
2: One of the biggest banked actors out there. Maybe the biggest. I don't know.
4: Right.
2: He's not Tom Cruise, but Tom Cruise didn't have the turnaround. He's always been Tom Cruise, believe it or not.
3: It's a great recovery story, so it's inspirational. Now, I mean, $100 million.
2: That's it, Chels.
4: I could buy a lot of drugs.
2: That's why I brought it up, is because it was so inspirational, not because of jealousy. Come on. Exactly. It really is, though. I mean, it's amazing. I don't know, you know, what goes into all that. I'm sure he's talked about it. I've seen a few interviews. Fascinating guy. Also, I would recommend the impression that what's his name does of him is one of my favorites of all time. Frank Caliendo. Look up Frank Caliendo doing Robert Downey Jr. I love it. And he talks about how he does it and the whole thing. It's so on point. The other thing, they just released the trailer for the new season of Ted Lasso, which I don't know if you've seen that yet or not. Anybody fired up? Yes or no?
4: Yes.
2: I'd totally forgotten that it was all women. Well, Ted Lasso is not a woman, but he's coaching a women's soccer team now in this season as opposed to a men's team.
4: And I think it hits... week from Saturday? August 8th? Is that what I saw?
2: Fifth.
4: So what? Okay, that's so this week from today.
2: A week. Is that right?
4: Yep.
2: I don't have a calendar.
4: I'm looking at the calendar.
2: I'm usually really good with the calendar, too. That's my bad. So, yeah, that's out today as well. And, of course, this weekend, the new Spider-Man comes out, which they expect to be the biggest opening of the whole year, better than Odyssey and all the rest.
3: We'll see.
2: I believe it.
3: There's still a lot of good stuff out.
2: Yes, but I feel like it spans the generations, and I don't think that's wrong. So lots to enjoy. And if you think about $100 million as you roll in this morning, that's something to enjoy as well. But listen, Chelsea's right. What a turnaround.
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1: The Woody and Wilcox Show.
2: That Robert Downey Jr. allegedly is getting $100 million to do the two Avengers films that are coming up, in addition to a private jet and

0: staff that goes along with it, obviously. And I think we were saying that's probably the biggest turnaround that we could think of. I appreciate your calls.
1: Good morning, everyone. I may not be Robert Downey Jr., but I just celebrated 10 years heroin-free, most in part to trading cards like Pokemon. Crazy. Just wanted to throw that shout out. Thanks, guys.
0: Where's your $100 million, though?
2: Hey, that's amazing.
0: I'm that's joking.
2: Incredibly that inspiring.
0: Is, that and is great.
2: What does Pokemon have to do with it, though? I want to know.
0: Yeah, I'm not quite sure I know what that means. Just a distraction, or you put all your efforts into a game, and that takes your mind off of it? And that's all I can imagine.
3: Right. You got to replace one addiction with another, and at least the Pokemon's a lot healthier than heroin.
0: I got to imagine that's what it is, but I don't know. But it sounds like you ought to be sharing your story if you're not already, because that is something that a lot of people could probably do with. Now, take the good with the bad. There was a winner last night in the Mega Millions jackpot. We've been watching this and the Powerball continue to go without winners, and it was getting pretty high. I mean,
2: it was close to $1 billion.
0: Yeah. I don't play until it hits a billion, but it was getting fairly high, and one of them was knocked out last night. I didn't see who or where. Did you get that?
3: Florida. One person in Florida hit it.
2: Wow.
3: So it was $800
2: million. Right. But you still have an opportunity for the Powerball.
0: I will say this, another headline this morning, quote, $176 million lottery jackpot winner arrested for the fourth time. So for those that assume that winning the lottery is going to change your life.
2: I mean, it can.
0: It could.
2: But not necessarily in a good way.
3: It's going to change your life, but it can't change you. You are still that same person.
2: They made a whole TV show about, like, lottery ruined my life or something like that.
0: This is a 51-year-old guy who, and he's not stealing things. I'll give him that. So his money, I guess, is being used, you know, in that way. But he keeps messing people up physically. So can't shake that out of somebody with a $176 million win, apparently. Right. So keep that in mind as I try to cheer you up even further. Let me remind you, this guy's out there.
1: Good morning, everyone. I may not be Robert Downey Jr., but I just celebrated 10 years heroin-free.
0: So there are positives out there more than the negatives. Let's go that route is what I'm saying. You're always welcome to join us at 704-FEZ-3200. Powerball is still out there. What do we know about the jackpot there?
3: 663.
2: Can make it work.
0: Think you could make ends meet with that?
3: 290 if you take the cash.
0: Think how high you could run your Chick-fil-A rewards tier if you had that kind of money, Chelsea.
2: Right.
0: You could just buy your way into a backstage tour of their Atlanta
3: headquarters.
0: It's the greatest time to be alive, isn't it? 704-FEZ-3200. 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
8: Weather Channel forecast for the Midlands. A front dropping into the low country of South Carolina is going to mean some drier air will be filtering in today. As we look at sunshine, highs today at 94. A clear sky tonight, 71. 91 tomorrow. Sunny, lower humidity in the forecast. The mid-90s as the humidity begins to creep back into the forecast on Friday. Richard DeWedding at the Weather Channel.
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0: exception charge from the United States. Now you hung up. Is your resident? I wonder why you hung up. Is there supposed to be someone out there besides your resident to answer? Hello? This is the United States calling. Are we reaching...
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3: We're talking a second ago about how the amazing turnaround that Robert Downey Jr. had is just noteworthy. And I bet there are kids who don't even know the backstory on him because they've only known him as a guy who's making $100 million on the next two movies that he makes for the Avengers series. But he was jail a lot, near death, busted many, many times, almost unhirable at one point, and has totally turned his life around. It's interesting. We've been talking about some of those.
4: You guys know about Tim Allen? You're talking about recovery stories. Before Home Improvement, he got busted flying into, I want to say, Michigan. I don't know if it's the 70s or 80s, with a bunch of cocaine. Like, I mean, he'd be away for a long time today. I don't know what was different back then, but... I guess turned his life around after that. Somehow ended up on Home Improvement. But anyway, yeah, another quite the turnaround story. Santa Claus. Anyway, Woody, your gallbladder sucks.
3: Yeah, I do vaguely remember that he had a checkered past. Obviously, that's prison. Great that he turned it around. I mean, it's still not quite Robert Downey Jr. level,
5: right,
3: but
5: he's
3: one
5: working
3: of
5: and has done other series. But yeah,
3: absolutely.
5: He was in prison.
6: 2 pounds of coke and was looking at a lifetime sentence. But then he told the cops about a bunch of other dealers, and they reduced his sentence 3 to 7.
3: By the way, I just did a quick Google on celebrities who did big recoveries, you know, and have gone on to have great careers, and they list Keith Richards of the Rolling Stones.
5: What?
3: Who you think, like, what did he stop and what is he still doing?
5: Right.
3: and the list is long, by the way, because he's obviously talked about doing coke, doing heroin, obviously drinking. Notably, at one point,

0: snorted his father's ashes while doing cocaine, and then gave up heroin in 1978. So just a reminder about how old Keith Richards is. He didn't give up coke, though, until 06.
1: Okay, that's why he continued to age.
0: That was because of a specific incident, which I remember at the time, but I had totally forgotten about. He fell out of a coconut tree. Anybody remember that story?
1: No.
0: As it's described here, he gave up cocaine after the infamous coconut incident, where he was on vacation in Fiji and he was hit on the head somehow in a coconut tree accident.
2: He fell out of the tree and had a brain bleed requiring emergency surgery.
1: Okay. So that's not part of the recovery program necessarily. Fiji, coconut tree fall, then you'll quit.
0: I guess it's one of those things that makes you think like, okay, I've hit rock bottom. You always hear that's what it takes, right? Is that you gotta finally hit that point. You're like, I just fell out of a damn coconut tree and I gotta stop doing this. And he was probably 80 at the time, right? I think he's 130 now. Yeah. So, I mean, always better late than never.
2: Have you ever thought about climbing a coconut tree?
0: Who hasn't, really? I feel like you see it in cartoons and stuff. It looks fun.
2: It looks fun, but you would have to be on cocaine to actually try it, I think.
0: Right, because it's like climbing a rope. And we've chronicled here that I can't climb a rope. I think it's only a slight bit easier than that. Because at least it's, you know, erect as opposed to the rope, which is a little flimsy.
2: Please use the term flaccid.
0: Flaccid.
1: Oh, these are good recovery stories.
0: They are. Mm-hmm. Trying to give you a little motivation for Wednesday, because we know Woody Game Wednesday ain't going to do it.
2: So how dare you?
0: That's on the way in a little bit as well. So 704-FEZ-3200, talk back button is available to you as well.
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2: Well, we're under a week. If you are just joining us, Woody gets his gallbladder removed. At least we think he will. Everything seems to be pointing in that direction. A week from yesterday. So we're 6 days out. And off the air, Woody just said, hey, the billing office called me yesterday to have a discussion about money, which is is that the way it always goes now? I guess maybe I haven't had to have too many medical procedures like this. Usually they call you in advance and go like, here's what's going to cost. And then apparently ask you if you want to pay it now.
3: That's the question.
2: Did that happen?
3: That question was posed to me on the phone just yesterday. And by the way, they gave me the total cost. Then they said, okay, and your insurance is going to cover X amount, so you owe $3,821. Would you like to pay that now?
2: Wow.
4: This is an outpatient procedure.
3: Right. I'm not staying any time in the hospital. By the way, this is just for the surgeon. I have to pay the anesthesiologist separately.
4: Yeah, I know all this.
3: And then I have to pay the surgical center separately.
4: So you haven't reached your deductible, because this can't be like a $15,000-$20,000 surgery.
2: I mean, we all work at the same company, right? I don't know. I feel like it shouldn't be that. Granted, I know that everything medical costs ridiculous amounts, so I understand that.
3: Oh, did you say $51,000 for the entire surgery?
4: What? No.
3: Yes.
2: Come on.
3: That's the number that they threw out first, and I was like, and you owe $3,821.
2: But you say you're going to owe more than that.
3: Yeah.
4: You'll get a bill from

0: The anesthesiologist and the surgery center.
1: Something doesn't seem quite right.
2: Chelsea, what was your, I don't know that we ever had a discussion about your money because you had breast cancer.
1: Well, I haven't.
2: And you had a lot more procedures than what Woody's having.
1: True. I did. I would have to sit down and look at it because I have, between my breast cancer and the car accident that the family was in, we just pay every single month for probably for years and years and years because everything else just keeps getting added on to the back of that. I still have so many appointments. But $51,000? I don't think so.
0: That's the number they threw out. That's all I can tell you. And my jaw definitely did hit the floor. I was like,
2: and is that just for the guy doing the surgery or that includes the anesthesiologist and everything else?
0: That's separate.
1: I hate to say it again, but you got to get on the phone with somebody who is like a care coordinator or something for our insurance program. Make sure everything's adding up correctly. Otherwise, it's cheaper for you to get on a flight, go overseas, let's say to the UK maybe, then make it an emergency, and they'll cover your bill. Right.
2: They will do that. Yeah, Sydney was in England and got sick and had to go to the hospital. She didn't have to have her gallbladder removed, but we were wondering, like, how's this going to play out? And they were like, no, medical care is free. And she was like, but I'm not I'm an American. And they're like, it doesn't matter. And they did all these tests. They ran all these scans. She ended up being fine. But the point is, they did a lot of stuff. And we kept thinking, like, we're going to get a bill, like, a year later.
0: Mm-hmm. Right.
2: This was more than a couple of years ago. We've never gotten a bill.
0: And it's going to be in pounds. And you're not going to know how much to pay.
1: Right.
2: So, yeah. Chelsea may not be wrong. Although, you're right. It would have to be an emergency. I don't think you could just go over and be like, yeah, I'm thinking about having my gallbladder. Yeah. Y'all do that for free?
0: Why do you think I had the fried food this morning? I'm going to force it. I'm headed to Canada.
2: Right. I don't know if it's the same. Maybe it is, I guess.
1: I've just blown away by the whole medical system.
2: So they were going to try and make you pay it right up front?
0: Not make me. It was an interesting, would you like to pay that now? And I was like, no. Is there, I hate to break it to you, don't have $3,000.
1: But there have been situations. My sister broke her ankle a few years back, and literally the day before surgery, they're like, that's going to be $3,000, and you need to pay us now or it's not happening. It was that serious. Good luck out there, everybody. So, you can just get by. That gallbladder has to come out. So if we need to do a bake sale or something between now and then, let's do it.
2: Can you volunteer to like mop up in the surgery center to cover your bill? Like, I'll clean the dishes.
1: We don't have dishes.
2: This is a surgery center. Right. Well, whatever is the equivalent. Maybe that's how it goes. I mean, you were going to drive Uber for a while.
0: That's right.
2: Maybe this is something else you could take up.
0: Guess who is going to start driving Uber?
2: I don't know. I think there needs to be an audit of Woody's insurance situation.
1: Something,
2: I'm not sure what's going on.
1: Amiss.
2: 704-FEZ-3200. You're also welcome on the talk back button. That means if you're streaming on the iHeartRadio app, boom, there's that little microphone. Your calls are welcome on that. Also, we do have a round of Woody Game Wednesday. So we're going to get the most out of Woody before this all kicks in next week. Nice guesses that have come in on what you're going to do. So we'll get to some of those coming up next.
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4: From the WNBF Newsroom, I'm Lauren Korn. Pembroke police need your help solving a 4th of July murder. They're looking for a witness to the shooting that killed 20-year-old Jaleel Sinclair and hurt another person on West 3rd Street. If you have any information, call Pembroke police. A Laurenburg man's in jail accused of sexually abusing a girl for years. Police arrested 67-year-old Nelson Sepulveda Sr. after searching his home Tuesday morning, seizing electronic and media storage devices. The abuse allegedly happened between 2022 and 2024 at a home on Charles Drive when the girl was just 7 and 8 years old. Sepulveda is also accused of taking pictures of the girl. He's being held without bond. Two men wanted in connection to a deadly Florence nightclub attack are now facing charges. Darlington County deputies arrested Sheldon Benjamin Jr. and Amir Coakley Wells on Tuesday. The two, along with Taquan Abrams, allegedly stomped and punched Zaquan Washington during a fight last month at the Purple City nightclub on National Avenue before he died in a shooting. All three are charged with assault and battery by mob and have since posted bond. No arrests have been made in the shooting. From the WNBF Newsroom, I'm Lauren Korn.
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2: So in the next segment, we're going to have a round of Woody Game Wednesday. And maybe you're new. That's where Woody takes a day in history or a birthday or some sort of anniversary and creates a game out of it. His own making. And so it's become the national pastime for hardcore listeners who probably spend way too much of their important solo time trying to figure out what Woody is going to do with these games, including somebody who goes by Woody Game Fan Club, who has decided that you're going to celebrate International Tiger Day today. Not sure what that is, but they say that the game will be called Round the Bases, It's Time to Play Ball. Is this an adult film star or a Detroit Tiger, y'all? Okay. And then they've listed potential people. Heine Beckendorf, Dick Sharon, Salty Parker, Kyle Funkhauser. These must all be Detroit Tigers. I think that's the bit. They are actually not adult film stars, although could be mistaken for them. That's not what you're celebrating, International Tiger Day?
3: No.
2: Did you consider that one?
3: Not really, no.
2: Okay. How about National Chicken Wing Day? Abelardo believes that you're going to celebrate that with a game called Many of Us Like Our Wings, Buffalo, Parmesan, or Mango Habanero, but can you name these celebrities from Rio de Janeiro? And you'll play audio of celebrities from Rio. He's listed a couple. I haven't done the due diligence. Gisele Bündchen and Pelé. Apparently both from Rio. Not doing that one either, huh?
3: Nope.
2: Let me give you one more. I don't know what this day is either, but Hooters Eric believes you're going to celebrate Cheese Sacrifice Day.
3: I'm sorry, what?
2: Cheese Sacrifice?

0: Race Day. Anybody?
1: No. Why?
0: I don't know. The game will be called This Game's About Cheese. Who's this person from Wisconsin? Give me their name, please. God, that sounds like something you'd do. He's really got your cadence down. That's not a good thing for you, Eric.
2: Cheese Sacrifice Day is not what we're celebrating today.
0: What are we celebrating today?
2: Today happens to be National Lipstick Day. I didn't even know lipstick had its own day until yesterday.
0: I feel like everything has its own day.
2: I know, but lipstick.
0: I never heard of it either.
1: Cheese sacrifice. Come on.
0: Well, I don't even know what cheese sacrifice
1: I'm
0: is.
1: Just
0: Somebody's going to have to look that
1: lipstick
0: up.
1: Lipstick seems a little more normal.
0: Okay.
2: So I've come up with a game to help us celebrate.
0: Well, the good news is, if you're new, the game probably has nothing to do with lipstick.
2: It 100% has nothing to do with lipstick.
0: So just a jumping off point for a ridiculous game. So we'll dig into that game coming up next and give you a chance to get in and compete.
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2: Lipstick. It's been around a minute. Believed to have started in the Sumerian city of Ur, where a Mesopotamian queen crushed up some red rocks and mixed it with a paste of white lead and put it on her lips for the first time. Yeah, I learned way too much about lipstick yesterday. Sometimes made from henna, clay, rust, insects, fruits. Through history, women have gone above and beyond to color their lips, and I've come up with a game to help us celebrate National Lipstick Day. Before we go any further, let's meet our contestants. Everybody say good morning to Brandy. Brandy, what's going on?
3: Just getting gas, head to work.
2: All right. Good luck with that gas bill. Taking you on is going to be Lee. Lee, what's happening?
4: Good morning.
2: Good morning. Well, we're celebrating National Lipstick Day, and I've come up with a new game that I'm calling When She's Not on the Screen, We Sure Do Miss Her. Who's this celebrity with a really big kisser? I'm going to be playing you guys clips of actresses with big mouths. According to the IMDb page, actresses with big mouths. Did you know that there was an IMDb page?
5: I don't think I did.

0: It's going to be a team game. Brandy, who would you like on your team? Would you like Wilcox or would you like Chelsea?
1: I got to go with Chelsea.
0: All right.
2: No, you don't have to, Brandy. You don't have to.
0: If you want
2: to
0: win, you typically will go with Chelsea. Okay, it's going to be name is your buzzer. Anybody can ring in. When you think you know the actress with a big mouth, shout out your own name. If you get it right, you get a point. If you get it wrong, your opponent gets a point. Any questions?
2: Nope.
3: Let's get it done.
0: All right. Who's this big mouth right here?
4: That is a absolutely atrocious introduction to my story.
0: Wilcox in there first.
2: I think it's Julia Roberts.
3: It is.
0: Julia Roberts is correct. Nice work.
2: There we go, Lee.
3: Too much too soon.
2: All right. You're already sad. That's okay. You're going to do fine.
0: All right. Next offering. Who's the big mouth right here?
5: Right. Okay. So the original Charlie's Angels.
3: Chelsea. Cameron Diaz.
0: Cameron Diaz is correct. Big mouth, according to IMDb. All right.
2: Just watched Something About Mary over the weekend with my son for the first time.
0: Fantastic. So it holds up.
2: I hadn't watched it all the way through in so long. So good.
3: Can't wait to watch some of those scenes with my kids.
2: Yes. Amen. He's 19. He's not 5.
3: It's still weird.
0: All right. Next offering. Who's this big mouth?
6: But a lot of the film was when I went to visit my mom in the hospital when she found out she had cancer the first time. She was going to have her ovaries removed. She was very upset and, you know, feeling like this was, they're taking out her parts that were female. And there was a woman down the hall who was wailing. And I later found out it was a young woman who had not had children yet.
0: Nobody on that one.
3: It's familiar, but I can't place it.
0: That's Angelina Jolie. Excuse me. Angelina Jolie. That's who we were looking for. All right. Moving on. Next offering.
2: If you're just tuning in, it's National Lipstick Day. Woody playing audio of actresses who supposedly have big mouths.
0: According to the IMDb page, actresses with big mouths. Who is this?
7: It's incredible. And I got just so lucky because I made The Dark Knight Rises with him when I was in my late 20s. Thank you. And then, you know, we made Interstellar.
8: Yeah.
7: Which I cannot.
0: Chelsea.
3: Bryce Dallas Howard.
0: Bryce Dallas Howard. Fantastic guest. No, Anne Hathaway.
3: Okay.
2: Oh.
3: Interesting.
0: About working with
3: partner.
0: Chris Nolan. All right, 2-1. Next offering. Who's this big mouth right here?
9: Million Dollar Baby, hands down.
3: Chelsea.
9: I don't know.
3: Hillary Swank.
0: Correct. All tied up. 2-2. We got ourselves a little bit of a barn burner.
10: I wanted Chelsea.
0: Slow down.
3: We're tied.
2: I'll roll over right now.
3: Don't throw him under the bus yet.
2: It's 2-2 for crying out loud.
0: Lee's throwing in the towel. All right. Next offering. This big mouth. Who is it?
11: Kevin got a tattoo right now. I think it might say 6 degrees for his 6degrees.org. Not for the reason everyone will think it will be, but for the 6degrees.org.
10: I have no idea what 6degrees.org is. I don't know who that is.
0: Nobody on that one? No. Talking about her husband, Kevin Bacon, that's Kira Sedgwick.
3: Okay.
0: Kira Sedgwick. All right, next offering. Big mouth, who is this one right here?
12: Yes, I did find out that he was my dad, but I kind of figured it out because he looked exactly like me, and I have a sister named Mia who's a year younger than...
3: Liv Tyler.
0: Liv Tyler is it. Nice work.
10: I wanted Chelsea.
2: Damn it, Lee. I'm coming through the phone right now.
0: All right. If Brandy and Chelsea get
2: it's not over one, yet, Lee. Stop.
0: Yes, you could still win, Lee. Don't give up. Who's the big mouth right here?
13: It's like I tried to show them this about a year ago. I tried to show them a scene from Hitch that I was actually proud of because I'm scared of like deep, dark water.
0: Yeah.
13: And like I had to do this like physical comedy stunt thing in the Hudson. Anyway, I was so scared.
0: Nobody, huh? Mm-hmm.
10: I'm sick.
0: No, that's Ava Mendez. Ava Mendez. All right. We got one more here. So who's this big mouth right here?
14: They don't tell me anything because I'll just ruin it. But they literally wrote it down that I could mention Hayden because I think I was one of the first people to say that he was announced and posted something of like, they know Sky Guy, love Snips. And they were like, it's not official. What are you doing? And I was like, oh, cool, cool, cool. I'm really on top of this.
0: Put these at the back because they're kind of tougher ones. Lee?
10: I will.

0: guess Billie Eilish.
1: Billie Eilish, incorrect. Sorry, Rosario Dawson is who we were looking for on that one. Even though you didn't want Wilcox, you still ended up losing, Lee. I'm sorry. Congratulations to Brandy and Chelsea.
2: Yay! Thank you, Chelsea.
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21: Weather channel forecast for the Midlands. A front dropping into the low country of South Carolina is going to mean some drier air will be filtering in today. As we look at sunshine, highs today at 94. A clear sky tonight, 71. 91 tomorrow. Sunny, lower humidity in the forecast. The mid-90s as the humidity begins to creep back into the forecast on Friday. Richard DeWedding at the Weather Channel.
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1: The Woody and Wilcox Show.
2: If you haven't been following the saga, Woody is now 6 days out from his date for surgery to remove his gallbladder. And yesterday he got a call from the financial office asking him if he wanted to pay now. And they gave him the whole rundown of what it costs. And I believe you said that the total was going to be like $51,000. And you felt like that was just for the surgery, not for the anesthesia or something like that.
3: That seemed to be the way that they told me.
2: Now, that wasn't your portion, but you said they were saying your portion was $4,000, correct? Essentially?
3: Yes.
4: Hey, Woody. Yeah, I know it sucks to have that conversation, but, you know, it's better than what it used to be. They would just do the surgery and then whatever bill they wanted.

0: to. Now they have to tell you what you owe, which is good. But also, just be fair warned, because I've been through this a couple times, different surgeries. When you get to the surgical center the day of your operation, you're going to have that conversation again. First thing you do when you check in is you get your little bracelet and all that kind of stuff and confirm what you're doing. And then they tell you how much you owe and then they ask you, you know, how much of it do you want to pay today? Yeah, just a heads up, because if that kind of ticked you off, it's going to tick you off again. Good luck, and you and your gallbladder suck.
1: He makes great points. It is good, I guess, that you know before it happens, right? Because once it's happened and then they're like, oh, it's going to be $1 million. You didn't know that? Mm-hmm. But at the same time, it always feels weird when you have all these intense money conversations at the doctor, right? It doesn't feel right, even though there's no other way around it, I guess. I don't know. Other than, as you mentioned, Chelsea, just fly to England and have it done there. For free.
2: I get it now. Medical tourism is a big deal.
1: I mean, yes, in some cases. I don't think you could do it in this case.
3: Hey, I just had ACL surgery in March, and it was like just shy of $130,000. So I had to pay my deductible, obviously, but he's right. Surgery center, anesthesiologist, the surgeon, everybody. The surgeon had to be paid up front. That was $3,500. What do you suck?
4: It's look, the more I think about it, I get angrier and angrier. And just thinking about the little costs that are being passed on to us a lot of times. I remember I had to clean myself before my surgery, and they hand you this thing of wipes, and they're massive, and it's a 6-pack, and you don't need 6 of them, but they have to throw the whole thing away after you're done. I'm like, I'm pretty sure I paid for those. Can I just take them home with me? Because they couldn't package them a different way. So little things like that just getting added on, and it makes me nuts.
1: Right. Well, and I'm sure the wipes cost way more there than they would
4: right.
1: if you were to go
4: I could have brought my own wipes.
1: Yeah. Right.
4: So then so
2: I bring my
4: cases.
2: Own wipes everywhere.
1: Yeah.
4: Right.
1: I'm sure
4: it's
1: you
4: just
1: do. Hang on. There's this.
5: Hey, guys. Sheena from Shelby. We're supposed to be speaking positive, but just wanting to let Woody know, maybe he should just be prepared for triple the bill, because, you know, my stepfather had gallbladder surgery about 10 days ago, and they snipped his bile duct, which obviously can kill you if you have bile spilling into your stomach. So he was transported to another hospital for emergency surgery to fix that. And then in another 4 to 6 weeks, he has to go get that stent removed. So we're talking about 3 surgeries now. So like triple recovery time, triple the cost. It's fantastic. So, you know, I mean, just be prepared. That's all I got to say.
1: That is positive thinking.
4: No, be prepared for something to go sideways.
2: That's not
4: but
2: positive.
4: If somebody makes a mistake and that requires me to have more things done, I feel like that's on them, not on me.
1: I would
4: but
1: think so.
4: Fighting
1: as far as
4: that
1: the
4: bill
1: cost.
4: For a long time, but
2: yeah. I bet you have to pay it first and then go back in court and fight some
4: yeah.
2: sort of malpractice.
4: I mean, it's tough. Like I went in for my first surgery, I had to go back for a second one. I had to go get more biopsies, and so every time. You know, you're hoping for the best, but there may be some follow-up. So I hope for you there's just one and done, Woody.
1: I mean, you said malpractice. It shouldn't, it's not, you shouldn't have to sue them or something. I mean, if they said we snipped the bile duct, which is what, you know, Sheena seems to be indicating, then that should just be a routine. Like, hey, you know, we did that.
4: Mm-hmm.
1: But I guess maybe there'd be a situation where they admit it and then they still charge you for it. I don't know. That's, man, I hope that doesn't happen.
4: Right.
2: I hope it doesn't happen
1: to anybody else. I mean, to you, it's fine.
2: Yeah. Okay, thanks.
4: No, we need to get this done.
1: Yeah, it's true. I mean, 6 days left. We can be done with all this chatter. 704-FEZ-3200, talkback button, also available to you if you're streaming on the iHeartRadio app.
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2: Talking about Woody going in for surgery in 6 days to get his gallbladder removed. And yesterday he got the call from the financial department, like, here's what you're going to pay and here's what your insurance covers and all that sort of thing. And the total supposedly was going to be $51,000. Woody was going to have to pay that amount because the insurance was going to cover some of it. But this guy has some advice for you.
3: Medical debt does not count towards your credit score in North Carolina. You can let all your medical debt go to collections and then settle out for about 20% of the cost. Let's not talk about how I know that.
4: No. That's a newer thing.
2: Yeah, I don't think I knew that one either. I think that is maybe a state by state situation. Some do, some don't. I don't know the ins and outs of that.
5: I don't think I want to do that.
2: Well, your credit has gone so well in the past.
5: I mean, normally, like. Look, I got married and suddenly I had good credit. Uh-huh. So,
2: stand by.
6: I had a reverse shoulder replacement, and they sent me a bill for $151,000. But they gave me an option. If I wanted to pay it in cash, they would knock 50% off and would take $75,000 right then. So if they can knock that much off just for the heck of it, I don't know why it wouldn't cost $75,000 to start.
2: Great question. Unfortunately, right? It's like, I'll take what they can get.
5: Did he say reverse shoulder replacement? Does that mean they took out an artificial one and put back a real one?
2: Put a real one back in. I don't think that's it. Stand by. Reverse shoulder replacement. Swapping the positions of the shoulder's ball and socket to let the outer shoulder muscle power your arm instead of a damaged rotator cuff. That's about as far as I can go into that. I'm not a doctor, so I don't know that. But I do have an insurance lady.
7: Hello, your friendly neighborhood insurance lady here. Normally, when you have any sort of medical stuff done, you have a co-payment, which is a flat rate, like when you go to a specialist or your primary. It sounds like what you have is a co-insurance, which is a percentage of the cost. This is also your friendly reminder that if you have a high deductible plan, you need to take advantage of your company's HSA.
5: So words, words that I don't understand.
2: No, you understand that. Yeah, I mean, and I hope you guys are doing that. That is that is something you should be doing.
5: Yes, we definitely have been taking advantage of, through all the many, many, many doctors that I've been forced to go see just to get this dang gallbladder out.
2: Somebody mentioned that when you first went, the guy said you had a tumor that dogs have. Have you considered maybe going to a vet? They tend to be somewhat cheaper.
4: And I think you can get pet insurance any time of year added.
5: For me?
2: Can we physically call you a pet? That may be something your wife needs to sign off on. I don't know if that works, but there may be an opportunity there that you hadn't thought about. It may be late now, but for the next one, I mean, obviously there'll be another one.
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8: From the WMBF Newsroom, I'm Lauren Korn. Pembroke police need your help solving a 4th of July murder. They're looking for a witness to the shooting that killed 20-year-old Jaleel Sinclair and hurt another person on West 3rd Street. If you have any information, call Pembroke police. A Laurenburg man's in jail accused of sexually abusing a girl for years. Police arrested 67-year-old Nelson Sepulveda Sr. after searching his home Tuesday morning.

0: seizing electronic and media storage devices. The abuse allegedly happened between 2022 and 2024 at a home on Charles Drive when the girl was just 7 and 8 years old. Sipilvet is also accused of taking pictures of the girl. He's being held without bond. Two men wanted in connection to a deadly Florence nightclub attack are now facing charges. Darlington County deputies arrested Sheldon Benjamin Jr. and Amir Coakley Wells on Tuesday. The two, along with Taquan Abrams, allegedly stomped and punched Zaquan Washington during a fight last month at the Purple City nightclub on National Avenue before he died in a shooting. All three are charged with assault and battery by mob and have since posted bond. No arrests have been made in the shooting. From the WMBF Newsroom, I'm Lauren Korn.
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2: A couple of things have happened. First of all, the trailer for the new season of Ted Lasso has dropped. So I know there's not a lot, of Ted Lassoites out there that August the 5th, I think it's a week from today.
3: Correct.
2: That drops. So there's that. Of course, the new Spider-Man movie is out this weekend, and they anticipate that being the biggest of all of them. And you think about, well, The Odyssey came out and Minions came out and all that stuff, but they expect it to blow that out of the water. Speaking of Odyssey.
4: Good morning, everyone. It's Terry from Spokane. So I was listening to you talk about The Odyssey, and I haven't seen it yet, but I can relate to what Woody is saying, or sorry, Wilcox is saying, because I felt the same way about Sinners. Everybody was just raving about Sinners, and I saw it, and it was good, but I didn't think it was as good as everybody else said. I felt like there was a lot of backstory that was missing. So, not horrible, but just not as awesome as everybody else is saying. Anyway, that's my two cents.
2: Yeah, well, yeah, I don't know about the backstory part. That's an interesting take. For me, it was just like, I think a lot of the hype around The Odyssey particularly had to do more with about how it was physically made, which is interesting. And I guess, you know, if you're into that sort of thing, that's cool. Or if you're a film student, that's cool. But for the, like, the end user, just the average person like me who goes to see the movie, like the fact that they did it in this other format and it was this, that, and the other, like, I don't know that.

0: that really has any bearing on it. It's not that it was a bad movie. I would say go see it. Just not, like, blown away. And it was, you know, you hear Matt Damon talking about, oh, it's the toughest movie I've ever made. And all that may be true. But again, I don't know how that helps me as the viewer. Like, I want to see a good movie. I would like a little twist and turn, and there wasn't a ton of that, I didn't feel like. I'm sure it was crazy hard to make and expensive and all those things. It wasn't Christopher Nolan's best movie.
1: Right.
0: Not in terms of a viewer. Maybe it was his hardest movie to make or most expensive or most, you know, he was really went out on a limb. All those things are more like insider stuff.
1: Right. It'd be like, this is the most difficult watch I've ever made. Cool. It's a watch, right? You know that there was a lot of craftsmanship that went into it, but it doesn't affect you as the end user.
0: I'll allow it because okay. I don't want to keep having the conversation. But yes, you're sort of, that's the same thing I'm saying. Yeah.
2: I want to take your opinion in stride, but also you haven't seen some of the best movies ever made. And so I don't fully trust you.
0: I feel like that critique comes up too much these days. I see a lot of movies. I haven't seen some of the ones you want me to see, right. But I could say the same for you.
2: Widely considered some of the best movies ever made that I haven't seen.
0: You still haven't seen Airplane?
2: Widely considered some of the best movies ever made.
0: Yes, correct.
2: I don't know about Airplane.
0: Yes. And there was a few others that I know you haven't seen.
1: Airplane 2.
0: That are classic comedies. But, I mean, you can take it for what you want. Yeah. You know, you don't have to listen to my opinion.
2: We don't all have to like the same movies.
1: Yes, we do.
2: Or the same radio.
0: And again, I didn't say it was bad. I just said, you know, there was a ton of hype, and I don't know that it lived up to that.
1: Why are you a hater?
0: For me, unless you're just a film nerd. That's all I'm saying.
1: Wilcox just hates The Odyssey. Hates Matt Damon.
2: Greek mythology, all of it.
0: So, by the way, if you didn't see the great news, Robert Downey Jr., speaking of big movies, he's going to be in a couple of new Avengers movies that are coming out over the next couple of years. $100 million is what he'll take home. For that work, and I'm sure it'll be some of the hardest work he's ever done. Also includes a private jet and a staff that will also help him while
2: he probably doesn't have to pay for his Holiday Inn room either, you know, all of his expenses.
0: But he's had his gallbladder out and it was free. Like somebody
2: they
0: on
2: paid
0: set,
2: him.
0: They had some sort of somebody on set did it. Yeah, they paid him. He's going to sell it, autograph it, and put that out there on some sort of auction site. So they just live a better life than us. Let's face facts. 704-FEZ-3200. There's a talk back button if you'd like to get in that way as well.
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2: Of course, today, maybe I shouldn't say of course, I don't know if you knew, today is National Chicken Wing Day, so I'm sure there are deals out there. That's why, obviously, Woody decided on Woody Game Wednesday that we should celebrate National Lipstick Day. So, we didn't celebrate the chicken wing, although we should have. You can, just throwing that out there for you. And speaking of that, did you see that Popeyes was trending this morning? And did you see why? Somebody had lost their mind because at some, and it's a very limited number of locations, they have the self-serve kiosk at a Popeyes. Okay. And it asks you, how much would you like to tip? And then gives you the percentages, which I'm trying to work it through. I mean, we've all talked about how tipping fatigue has become a real thing. And almost every restaurant now you go to, regardless of how your service arrives to you, whether it's at a counter or whether it's via a wait person, there is some sort of mention of a tip. But I guess not typically at a fast food restaurant, even if you were ordering at a counter, right? Are you tipping at a fast food restaurant?
3: Not typically.
2: When I say fast food, you know, I'm talking about McDonald's, Burger King, KFC, those sorts of things.
4: I feel like at least the tip jars, or if you're being asked, are more common when you see the people making the food in front of you, like a sandwich.
2: Yeah. Even at a fast food place?
4: Or a bowl.
3: No.
2: They have a tip jar out at McDonald's?
4: I'm just talking about
2: fast food, because I'm trying to figure out why this one is so frustrating for people above and beyond where we already are as a society with the tipping.
3: I think it's the last sort of island that doesn't have a tip option, and people are probably pissed if we're seeing it there, because think about it, everywhere you go where they have the little keypad that they turn around. Like, I went to the beach and bought a bar of surf wax for my board, and they asked me if I wanted to tip on the $2 bar of wax.
4: It's easier to say no when it's a kiosk looking at you than another person. You know,
2: right, but now these, so the thing that got this, though, this is the different one. You're ordering at a kiosk separate from the counter, right? You're not even, there's no one in front of you. Mm-hmm. There is, and I think this is why it's especially irritating, is because there's truly zero human involved. You're ordering it yourself, and then they're asking for a tip. And, of course, the suggestion is, and that's what Popeye said, we're trying this out. So I don't know what they're trying out. They're like, we'll see if they'll do it. But they say that the tip is going to the people who are making your food. But I think also there's a tendency to be like, is it? That sort of thing, right?
3: It's not like you can go back and ask the cooks, hey, are you guys getting these tips?
4: And you're offering up that tip before your food is even made. Before you've had a chance to try it. And then what if it's a situation, like, if you ever afraid if you don't tip on, like, DoorDash or something, then you're not getting your food at all?
2: Oh, yeah. I mean, we've had people say that. It's not the policy, but there are definitely people who are like, you don't tip, I'm not bringing it. I'm eating your fries or whatever.
4: In the back of my mind, those kiosk orders come in, and the ones without tips, I don't know. You could be fearful.
2: I mean, there is that thought process. You're right.
4: Why don't, if they were just, they should send you a text or an email, because I get these a lot after the fact, like, hey, do you want a tip now?
2: I mean, that's the way they do it with, like, Uber, right? You could tip earlier, but you can certainly tip after as well, like a long time after.
4: Mm-hmm. I think that's a better way to go. Maybe you had an extraordinary chicken sandwich experience.
2: Or you're not sure. You want to let it pass through your system. And then you're like, okay, came out pretty good. I will tip. Mm-hmm. And I don't know, what is that, like 24 hours? It's 12?
3: Came out pretty good.
2: I guess it depends on the restaurant, how quickly it moves through you. You know what I mean? But then that's when you decide, like, yes, I'm going to tip now. I feel like nothing affected me in an ill manner.
4: Right. But pre-tipping.
2: Because you know already when you get out of your Uber, how did it go? But you don't know when you've taken three bites of your sandwich, like, how's this going to play out long term? You know what I mean? And so there ought to be, you're right, that's a great option. I'm sure they'd be fearful that no one would ever do it, and probably most people wouldn't, but it would make more sense to do it that way.
4: So they just decided to pull this experiment?
2: It's only like a handful, literally, of Popeyes.

0: As in, just in the state Dayton? Of Michigan.
1: Oh, okay. A limited test of about 12 locations.
0: Mm-hmm.
2: Can you even call that a test? 12 mm-hmm. locations in Michigan?
0: Again, it's just so. Called Why? That. Let's see if they'll do it. And, you know, I mean, you know some people would.
1: Because they have the goodness in their heart?
0: I guess. Or not paying attention, one or the other.
2: Feel poorly. Or they're again, they're afraid something's going to happen to their food if they don't.
0: 704-FEZ-3200. 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
17: Weather Channel forecast of the Midlands. A front dropping into the low country of South Carolina is going to mean some drier air will be filtering in today. As we look at sunshine, highs today at 94, a clear sky tonight, 71, 91 tomorrow, sunny, lower humidity in the forecast, the mid-90s as the humidity begins to creep back into the forecast on Friday. Richard DeWedding at the Weather Channel.

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2: Maybe you haven't been with us for a few days. There's been a bit of a, what I'm going to call a phenomenon or a rash or maybe an epidemic. It's one of those three things. And that is that Chelsea's husband, Frank, has been waking her up in the middle of the night.
3: Right. It started.
2: And when I say a rash, I mean twice over maybe a 10-day period.
3: It started with the sandwich incident.
2: Woke her up because their kid was making a sandwich at 3:30 in the morning. And she was like, can this not wait till the break of dawn? And then the more recent one, a couple of days ago, he put the duvet cover and started making the bed while Chelsea was still sleeping in the bed. And it's really fired up a few people.
4: Dude, I'm convinced at this point that Frank just does not want Chelsea to have any peace. And he could be very passionate about the duvet covers, but he'd also be very passionate about bringing his back down after I kicked it up to his throat for waking me up so much.
2: Amen. Whoa. That's kind of my feeling on the whole subject as well. But I'll tell you, from being in the same room, and if you've been listening, Chelsea's very tolerant about this stuff. And I don't think you're always this tolerant about everything, but whatever this is, you've been way tolerant on it, including

0: keeping him waking you up for other things, like the... But so I don't know. As much as you may complain, obviously it's not bothering you too much. Or there's so many things that you're just having to prioritize and somehow this one isn't at the top, which I still find hard to imagine.
1: She's so sleep deprived, she doesn't know what's going on.
0: Okay. That's an option too, Woody. Yeah, I didn't think about that.
2: I mean, it's we've had a cluster lately, but mm-hmm. I mean, it's not like it's happening all the time.
0: A cluster meaning things all close together.
2: Yes.
0: Not like a cluster F, but it is that too.
2: It does feel like that sometimes.
0: Right.
2: But so you're not going to love everything about your partner or what he does. And
0: what?
2: He's not doing it like constantly. That would be a different thing if it was all the time.
0: I guess it feels constant.
2: It does.
0: That's why I say, because there's been so much recent.
2: So
0: and the reasons are so odd. And it's not the only two, because then you go back years and he asked you to open a can for him while you were napping one day. So that's the three that we know of.
2: He definitely has quirks. Keeps life interesting, I'll tell you that.
0: Okay. Again, very positive spin.
2: I just, you know, he's got a lot of good qualities.
0: Yep, he
2: and
0: does.
2: A lot of things he does well and right and yeah. loves me well. So mm-hmm.
0: So the bar is low is what I hear you
2: say? I'm willing to let some things slide okay. is what I'm saying. Because, you know, you don't want to, what's the phrase, throw the baby out with the bathwater kind of thing. You're not just wanting, I don't want to kick somebody in the throat just for that. Like
0: well, That's, I mean, good on you. That's very big of you.
1: That's why now, you're a keeper.
2: Right. Ask me again in 10 years, another 10, and see, you know, if this keeps going on, maybe I get more irritated.
1: As somebody
0: 10
1: who's been
0: years
1: married,
0: is the window, huh?
1: Yeah.
0: Okay.
1: As somebody who's been married for 27 years, I can tell you, your feelings will be different.
0: Well, I'm sure Frank would have, were he in the room, he could tell us some of the things that you haven't responded so well to, right? I'm sure there's mm-hmm. a couple of those, and those don't get mentioned, obviously.
2: You mean I'm not always lovely?
0: Well, I mean, it does feel that way, because I hear these things that happen that would bother me so much, and you're like, well, but he's a great person. And I'm like, that can't always be your reaction, right? And of course, it's probably not, but we don't right. hear those. That's why we're going to have Frank in. This is my way. He's at the door. Frank, come on in.
2: Well, I wouldn't be surprised.
0: He's not here.
1: Should have seen the look on her face.
2: Oh, no.
0: No, but we should do that. We should just have like an SF, a surprise Frank. And just have some of those stories,
2: because
0: I feel like
2: Q&A.
0: We don't get enough of the behind-the-scenes stories.
2: Some people probably have questions, too, about mm-hmm. the older stories, different things that have happened mm-hmm. that are noteworthy.
0: Mm-hmm.
2: And I've definitely gotten very angry.
0: I'm sure.
2: Before,
1: really?
2: But
1: yeah,
2: just not about that.
1: Really?
2: So.
0: It's funny, I bleeped that word. I want to play her angry call again. Were she the one being woken up?
3: Dude, I'm convinced at this point that Frank just does not want Chelsea to have any peace. And he could be very passionate about the duvet covers, but he'd also be very passionate about bringing his back down after I kicked it up to his throat.
0: I bleeped the whole phrase because it was more than just a word. And I thought it was interesting what she decided she was going to kick into his throat. I'm not going to tell you. I'm just going to let that rattle around in your brain for a second. But it was well done. Mm. I tip my cap to you, anonymous caller. 704-FEZ-3200. Talkback button available as well.
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2: A little earlier about movies and stuff. You know, the Spider-Man movie comes out this weekend. That's expected to be the biggest opening of the year, probably breaking all kinds of records. And that includes, obviously, The Odyssey and all those others. They believe it's going to eclipse that. But also the Avengers movies that are coming out. One's December of this year and then December of the following year. Robert Downey Jr. is back and is apparently getting, you may want to sit down, $100 million for the two movies, including other perks like private jet and people to help him on set and all that sort of thing. As if $100 million won't, right? You can't do it on $100 million. You got to have those other things thrown in. And we were sort of saying, like, if you remember back, Robert Downey Jr. was a guy who was on the edge of not only his career being over, but his life being over thanks to his drug addiction. He'd been busted many, many times. Yeah. He'd been hospitalized many times, was essentially unhirable. And then in the last 20 years, he's become one of the biggest stars out there, period. And he's great, too. Like, he's not just, oh, he makes a lot of money. Like, he's really good.
3: It's inspiring because we've seen so many stories where people just don't make it. And you can think of 10 people off the top of your head.
2: For sure. And when we were talking about that earlier, we got this call.
4: Good morning, everyone. I may not be Robert Downey Jr., but I just celebrated 10 years heroin-free. Most in part to trading cards like Pokemon. Crazy. Just wanted to throw that shout out. Thanks, guys.
2: I mean, that's amazing. First of all, congratulations. Although it did come with a price. Obviously, you're listening to this show, so something still got knocked loose during that process. But it's still the better option, and that's what we've always said. The Woody and Wilcox Show, somewhat better than a heroin addiction. So, and we're going to stand by that.
3: Cost less.
2: We did go down the path of actors and other people who are in the public eye who I didn't realize had had notable issues and have overcome to become incredible actors and other things that we all know about. I want to get into that here in a second, and you're always more than welcome. 704-FEZ-3200. I think it helps. It's sort of motivational. Wednesdays are tough, not only because of Woody Game Wednesday, but you're sort of, the weekend is too far in each direction, so you're welcome to share your thoughts and help motivate everybody else.
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2: We were talking about Robert Downey Jr.'s amazing turnaround to his life after he was essentially unhirable and maybe seemed like he was going to die like 30 years ago. And now is one of the biggest and most successful out there doing it. And we'd gotten this call.
3: Good morning, everyone. I may not be Robert Downey Jr., but I just celebrated 10 years heroin free. Most in part to trading cards like Pokemon. Crazy. Just wanted to throw that shout out. Thanks, guys.
2: Fantastic story. Pokemon saving lives, as always, is the way we've always said it. But we started looking at other celebrities who've had struggles and who have now come out to be, you know, incredibly successful. And the list was interesting to me because I didn't know so many people on this list who had had these struggles. And I guess publicly, I just hadn't seen it before, including Samuel L. Jackson, who, you know, has been doing it now for how long and, you know, is one of the biggest names out there. He had apparently like a really bad addiction to cocaine and other stuff and has talked about it on talk shows and things.
4: But taking stock of what had happened, of all my friends that had done some of the same things I'd done and gone on to be successful, I said, well, I've tried everything else. Maybe if I stop doing it and give myself a chance this way, maybe something will change. And inexplicably, when I got out of rehab, I ended up doing Jungle Fever.
5: Yeah, so it was about a crack addict.
4: 2 weeks later, and it was about a crack addict, yeah. A guy who smoked cocaine. Yeah. And I guess I had done all the research, and I was kind of pretty good at it when it came down to it.
2: You know what? I think a lot of people don't remember that Samuel L. Jackson was in Coming to America, Eddie Murphy and Arsenio Hall.

0: he was very small role. He was the guy who tried to rob the restaurant, and they foiled it. But he was the robber in that, and that was 3 years before Jungle Fever. That was 1988. So he was obviously still battling it then, and I mean, the role made sense, I guess.
1: He described himself as a drug addict who always showed up on time.
2: It's rare that you can do both.
0: By the way, Arsenio has a new book out. I thought, it's just a side note, his memoir. And I heard him, he was actually on Conan's podcast and talked a lot about the early parts of when he had a talk show. Kids, look up Arsenio if you're not familiar. Amazing. I mean, amazing story. So I'm actually, I'm not a big reader all the time, but I may end up doing that one. How old is Arsenio, by the way?
1: 62.
2: 68.
0: 70?
2: Wow.
0: Samuel L. Jackson is 77.
2: No.
0: Yes, he is. It's interesting. People keep getting older. I don't know how this happens, but apparently it happens. There's not a great alternative. So those were a few of them. And also, I didn't know Jamie Lee Curtis had suffered through some sort of bad addiction. I only knew her to be addicted to yogurt back in the day. Remember that? She was just like, I can't wait to poop.
2: I expect that from Woody, not from me.
0: No, that's from me. That's a good one.
2: I feel like these people didn't talk as openly back in the day when they were actually going through these struggles. People talk more about it now, I feel like. So maybe that's why you're hearing
0: She had an opioid addiction for 10 years that had to do with prescription after she had had surgery. Plastic surgery.
2: Wow.
0: So, yeah, I never heard any of that.
2: Painkillers. I'm trying to think of who recently you've maybe heard about. John Mulaney. That comes to mind.
1: That's right.
2: And he's doing pretty well for himself now, so.
0: Did you remember Elton John?
2: No.
0: Me neither.
2: That's what I'm saying. I think it was a different time,
0: cocaine
2: different
0: and
2: generation.
0: Alcohol addiction, but I mean, got it under control in 1990. So it's been a minute.
2: Okay.
0: But he's apparently pulled out okay, or pulled, what's that phrase?
2: Pulled through?
0: Yeah, he pulled through. He may have pulled out as well, but
1: you'll have to talk to his husband.
0: I don't know.
2: Okay.
0: You didn't have to take it the extra step.
1: Yeah, I did.
0: No, you didn't.
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0: That's the gallbladder talking, Chelsea. 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Okay, Tuesday is Woody's surgery, and then no more Elton John pulling out jokes.
2: Okay.
0: So
2: write it down.
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2: We're talking about different celebrities who've recovered to have an amazing life, and it started with Robert Downey Jr., who we saw

0: the announcement that he's making $100 million to do the next two Avengers movies. And we were talking about people who had addictions that we didn't know about, and they had come out to talk about it and have success later on. And one of them was Jamie Lee Curtis.
1: I had heard the Jamie Lee Curtis thing because I saw an interview where she said, I probably should be more embarrassed of my drug addiction, but I'm more embarrassed that I became the face of yogurt that makes you poop. And, you know, she had a good laugh about that. The other interesting thing I didn't really know about her, she's married to Christopher Guest from the Best in Show and Mighty Wind and all those Spinal Tap, all those movies.
0: Yes, I did know that. They are a great couple and have been married forever.
2: They married after like 4 months of dating. That's all.
0: You remember that because you're in that club? Yeah. Yep. Is that why you're trying to justify your own life?
2: Exactly. Yeah. Basically, I am Christopher Guest, and my wife is Jamie Lee Curtis.
0: If you're new to the show, Woody actually married his wife before he even met her. It was that quick. They got married and then met for the first time days later. What was the actual time?
2: We got
0: yours, married. Not theirs.
2: Oh, we got engaged after a month and then married a year later.
0: 27 years?
2: Yep.
0: Now? How's it happening?
2: She's incredibly forgiving.
0: I see what he's talking about, by the way. Jamie Lee Curtis on 60 Minutes said that becoming the face of Activia yogurt felt riskier for her professional reputation than admitting her long-term journey towards sobriety. Which is an interesting thing to say, unless she's just being funny. And maybe it's a little bit of both.
3: Maybe. But I mean, way to be very self-aware and to overcome two things.
0: Did she overcome being a pitch person for Activia yogurt?
2: She overcame constipation.
0: She was already a huge celebrity at that point.
3: I know, but she didn't know how that was going to really affect her. So you can get branded that way, much like, you know, insurance commercial people. She didn't want to get branded the yogurt person forever.
2: I mean, you go from major Hollywood star to selling yogurt on TV. That's a whole different genre.
0: Yeah, but I feel like at that point, everybody was good with it. I mean, you're like, okay, I get it. You know, you've gotten a little older. Why wouldn't you? There's nothing wrong with that.
2: You can only name a handful, and I can only think of one other. J.K. Simmons, huge movie star who sells car insurance.
0: His is worse, I feel like, just because of the proliferance of it. Like, that's all that's the only thing I think of him for. Well, I think of Jamie Lee Curtis for other things. And then I reminded, like, oh, I see him in a movie. I'm like, oh, that's right. The insurance guy does do some acting.
3: What about the other insurance guy who's also an actor? The Mayhem guy? He was in Oz as well. Everybody in Oz pitch insurance these days?
0: Yeah, definitely. No, I only think of him as that. I forget that he's actually an actor, period. The guy you're talking about.
3: That's probably not how you want your career to go.
0: Didn't he play Tina Fey's boyfriend in 30 Rock?
2: That's correct.
0: That's the only thing I know him from, other than the insurance commercials, the Mayhem stuff. I mean, what's his name does a lot more legitimate movies than he does.
3: Well, he won an Oscar. Yeah.
0: Right. Okay, good. I'm glad we went down this path.
3: We worked it out.
0: Good. All right. Good. We're ready for it. 704-FEZ-3200. When we do the actual show, we'll probably just cut this part out.
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5: Weather Channel forecast for the Midlands. A front dropping into the low country of South Carolina is going to mean some drier air will be filtering in today. As we look at sunshine, highs today at 94. A clear sky tonight, 71. 91 tomorrow. Sunny, lower humidity in the forecast. The mid-90s as the humidity begins to creep back into the forecast on Friday. Richard DeWedding at the Weather Channel.
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0: Classic Rock That Really Rocks, 94.7 The Hog. And in studio this morning, we have Shannon, who's in for Lucinda, Denise, and our special guest today. Not only our special guest, but our Darlington County Humane Society Pet of the Week.
1: Cowboy.
0: And say hello to Cowboy. Cowboy is, what, about 2 years old?
1: 2 years old. Mm-hmm. We think he's Rottweiler lab mix, maybe.
0: He has the black and brown, yeah. Mm-hmm. And he is heartworm negative.
1: Exactly.
0: He's about 40 pounds.
1: Yep, just small enough to be a lap dog.
0: what we've been calling Schmedium.
1: Schmedium. Like it.
0: Yep. So, again...

0: He's been in the shelter for what, about how many days?
1: 100 days.
0: About 100 days. And because of that, he is actually one that qualifies for a special adoption fee.
1: $65 until the end of the month.
0: All right, that's awesome. So again, you can pick up somebody like Cowboy, and he's going to be a great dog for you, because again, he is very calm. He's very polite. He doesn't grab things. He's not super aggressive.
1: He's a sweetheart.
0: Yeah.
1: He's an absolute sweetheart.
0: And he, again, would be a good companion. Again, whether you're talking about for, you know, a single person or, again, a family. And this is a nice little dog. The Darlington County Humane Society, you can also get, we have special events coming. Mm-hmm. They have Pawjama Party,
1: yeah. Right? So you can sign up on the website for a Pawjama Party, where you come and get a bunch of treats and you take the dog home with you for the night. It just gives them a chance to be around people and decompress and have fun.
0: Maybe watch a movie.
1: Yeah, definitely. Watch a movie.
0: Certain movies I would not recommend. But again, it's that's a great idea. So again, if you're looking to interact with a dog, maybe you're not familiar with dogs, you've never had one, this is a good opportunity for you to connect with a dog. And again, you bring the dog back after the pajama party, and you know, this is maybe actually do connect, and this is like, you know, the perfect arrangement for you. Again, you can check into the pajama party at the Darlington County Humane Society.
1: There's that, or two, you can sign up to take them out on a field trip for the day. Just take them out into the community, get them like
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1: Yeah, definitely a little
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0: exercise.
1: Air.
0: Yep. 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
1: Perfect.
0: Here.
1: Yep.
0: Again, he is he's a good one. Cowboy is good on a leash. 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So you can check out Cowboy and visit with him. 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
1: Absolutely. I really appreciate it.
0: Again, this is the Darlington County Humane Society Pet of the Week, and it's brought to you by Purrs McBarkin, 126 East Carolina Avenue in Hartsville. And thanks so much, Dave.
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0: Classic Rock That Really Rocks, 94.7 The Hog. Again, it is a Wednesday at 10 a.m. hour. We meet our Pet of the Week from the Darlington County Humane Society. This week, it is Cowboy. We've got a feature of him on our Facebook page. You can check him out. He's also on the Darlington County Humane Society Facebook page. So, again, he's out there and very visible, quite the handsome young guy. Again, you can check it out. Again, our Darlington County Humane Society Pet of the Week, sponsored by Pers McBarkin, 126 East Carolina Avenue in Hartsville.
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3: Weather channel forecast for the Midlands. A front dropping into the low country of South Carolina is going to mean some drier air will be filtering in today. As we look at sunshine, highs today at 94, a clear sky tonight, 71, 91 tomorrow, sunny, lower humidity in the forecast, and mid-90s as the humidity begins to creep back into the forecast on Friday. Richard DeWedding at the Weather Channel.
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0: Classic rock that really rocks, 94.7 The Hog. Got some Led Zeppelin on the way. Also with the Police and much more next at 94.7 The Hog. 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Again, the winner's going to be drawn on Monday. So, again, do that today. 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

Classic Rock, the Billy Rocks, 94.7 The Hog. Lunch hour on the way. Got some Blue Oyster Cult, the Eagles inside, and much more next at 94.7 The Hog. How about your random fact? Spiked and studded dog collars date back to the days of ancient Greeks who would give their sheepdogs sharp spiked collars to protect their necks from wolves while they watched over a shepherd's flock at night. Why do folks love Leo's Wings? Well, it could be the laid-back, friendly vibe, where the grill's hot, the drinks are cold, and the wings are always on point. 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From classic buffalo to sweet honey barbecue to, whoa, that's hot, they've got your craving covered. 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Wraps like the grilled chicken ranch, Philly cheesesteak, and bacon cheeseburger will have you hooked. 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How we're talking Reuben's, clubs, and that legendary buffalo chicken. And don't even get us started on the raw fries. 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Need something to wash it down? Leo's has ice-cold beer on tap or in bottles and your favorite fountain drink. Oh, and a big shout-out to you, Sumter. Leo's was voted best of Sumter again this year, and they couldn't have done it without their amazing customers. So round up your crew, bring your

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2: Weather channel forecast for the Midlands. A front dropping into the low country of South Carolina is going to mean some drier air will be filtering in today. As we look at sunshine, highs today at 94. A clear sky tonight, 71. 91 tomorrow. Sunny, lower humidity in the forecast. The mid-90s as the humidity begins to creep back into the forecast on Friday. Richard DeWedding at the Weather Channel.
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0: 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The Hog Lunch Hour continues next. Got some AC/DC, Queen, and more. Celebrating a birthday today. Happy birthday to you. You are celebrating with an iconic voice in the rock, Geddy Lee of Rush, 73 today. And if you're celebrating, happy birthday to you.
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Oscar Mayer celebrating their 90th anniversary of the Wienermobile this weekend. 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
3: Weather Channel forecast for the Midlands. A front dropping into the low country of South Carolina is going to mean some drier air will be filtering in today. As we look at sunshine, highs today at 94, a clear sky tonight, 71, 91 tomorrow, sunny, lower humidity in the forecast, the mid-90s as the humidity begins to creep back into the forecast on Friday. Richard DeWedding at the Weather Channel.
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0: Rock That Really Rocks, 94.7 The Hog. 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

0: Classic Rock that really rocks, 94.7 The Hog. Another long block on the way next, including music from Tom Petty, Aerosmith, and more next at 94.7 The Hog. Coming up next week, it is the Carolina Career Fair on Wednesday in Florence at the Stavert Suites. And on Thursday, it'll be in Sumter at the Sumter Civic Center. Both days, the times are from 11 until 2. So be sure to stop in, bring your resume. And again, if you're looking for a job or career, you want to move up or you just want to get in the door, again, that starts at the Carolina Career Fair.
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0: Forecast for the Midlands, a front dropping into the low country of South Carolina is going to mean some drier air will be filtering in today as we look at sunshine. Highs today at 94, a clear sky tonight, 71, 91 tomorrow, sunny, lower humidity in the forecast, the mid-90s as the humidity begins to creep back into the forecast on Friday. Richard DeWedding at the Weather Channel.
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WWBD Sumter, Florence, and the PD. 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

0: Classic Rock and Really Rocks, 94.7 The Hog on the way. Got music from Rush. Got some Tesla that's on the way next. How about some good news that's making the rounds? I saw this story a little over a week ago, and I didn't have all the details, but now that I do, what a great story. In fact, maybe something that we could adopt here. An 11-year-old boy from Florida named Nehemiah Turner is getting recognized because he reached a 100 volunteer hours reading to shelter animals. He reads to the shelter animals. He like take a book and start reading to the animals. What a great thing to do. A program helps kids build reading skills while giving stressed dogs a calm presence as they wait to be adopted. Nehemiah started visiting the shelter more than 2 years ago and quickly developed a special bond with the animals. Why couldn't we do that here? We could do that, right?
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9: 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The Avery son will water the grass. 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

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Metallica kicks off the block. 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
5: Weather Channel forecast for the Midlands. A front dropping into the low country of South Carolina is going to mean some drier air will be filtering in today. As we look at sunshine, highs today at 94. A clear sky tonight, 71. 91 tomorrow. Sunny, lower humidity in the forecast. Mid-90s as the humidity begins to creep back into the forecast on Friday. Richard DeWedding at the Weather Channel.
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Peace of mind. It's Boston. 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

0: Classic Rock that really rocks, 94.7 The Hog, Boston, 4Play, long time, part of our 3 o'clock rock block. We do it each and every workday right here on The Hog. I'm Lance. Did you hear about this? I think we posted the pic to our Facebook page. A Montana nurse recovering after being impaled by his own trekking pole while climbing the state's highest peak, David Cifaldi, ascending Granite Peak, elevation 12,799 feet with two friends when he slipped on rocks. Stood up to find a trekking pole piercing his side. It went completely through, man. It's an in and out, dude. Drawing on his medical training, Cifaldi determined the wound was not immediately life-threatening. Rather than removing the pole, the group turned back and hiked over 10 miles. Across rugged terrain to safety, one friend used a satellite communicator to alert search and rescue. Roughly 6.5 hours later, they reached the trailhead. Cifaldi was transferred to Intermountain Health in Billings, Montana, where doctors removed the pole a couple of inches the other way, and this would be a different story, he said. Dude went 6.5 hours hiking, right? Pole through his body. Do you think he leaned on it? Even by accident, one time, it was like, just a little, probably.
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Skinner, Simple Man, and we are. We are a simple beast, man. Heads up headline, five things you should never ask on a second date. Number one, what are your parents like? Two, do you love babies? Three, how many women have you slept with? Never a good question, really. Four, where do you see yourself in 10 years? And finally, do you like me? Well, we're on a date, right? But all are valid on the first date. Now, just get them out of the way, man. Listen, I love all these advice articles, the do's and don'ts of dating, mostly written by single people. Just be yourself, man. Don't overthink it. And don't be a dink. Most importantly, don't be a dink. Authenticity always wins over being fake. I'm just saying, man. I'm just saying. Beastie Boys fighting.

0: Classic Rock that really rocks, 94.7 The Hog, Heart-Shaped Box, that Nirvana. I'm Lance here. This is just gross. When living in the moment is more important than listening to nature, Colin. A Devil Skin concert in Dunedin, New Zealand. Never heard of that band. Turned chaotic, messy after a middle-aged attendee allegedly shook a log from their trousers during the mosh pit. Dude dropped a deuce and moshed it into the masses. No bueno. The incident occurred at the University of Otago's Union Hall during the band's Be Like the River 10th anniversary tour. One witness described the aftermath. There was just a huge mess of poop. Just completely spread all in the mosh pit, all over the floor. It's on people's feet, up people's legs. That's a lot of poop. No one must have moshed like that. Definitely not in the fine print on those concert things. Opening band bassist Doug Stewart compared it to a scene from a B-grade horror film, noting the crowd parted like Moses parting the Brown Sea. That's a little bit funny. The show reportedly resumed, and police identified the culprit, though no charges were filed. Yeah, he was the guy with it actually dangling from his ass. Okay, bring out the fire hose. Anybody got a pressure washer? Wet he-shirt contest. No thanks.
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2: Weather Channel forecast for the Midlands. A front dropping into the low country of South Carolina is going to mean some drier air will be filtering in today. As we look at sunshine, highs today at 94. A clear sky tonight, 71. 91 tomorrow. Sunny, lower humidity in the forecast. The mid-90s as the humidity begins to creep back into the forecast on Friday. Richard DeWedding at the Weather Channel.
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WWBT Sumter, Florence, and the PD. 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

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Is it acceptable or unacceptable for someone to take home a pen from a hotel room they've stayed in? You're kidding me, right? This is an actual poll question. 39% always acceptable. 32% depends on the hotel. 18% always unacceptable. 11% not sure. Of course it's acceptable. They don't recycle the pens. They don't sit there and hand wash your germs off the pens. They throw that crap away, man. They got like a warehouse full of little pens and soaps and shampoos, and they want you to take the pen. It has their logo on it. They want other people to see it, man. This was in a survey? Man, we're bored, aren't we? Follow up. Acceptable or unacceptable for someone to take a pen from work? 21% always acceptable. 40% depends on the workplace. 27% always unacceptable. 12% not sure. On this one, yeah, you can take home the pen as long as it's not like a coworker's pen. Then no bueno. They get mad, man. They get mad. You got to bring that stuff back, dude. But yeah, the hotel, always take the pen. Always take the pen. Can't you see Marshall Tucker Band, 94.7 The Hog.

0: Classic rock that really rocks at 94.7, the Hog Marshall Tucker Band's Can't You See? I am Lancer, and let's see, on this day, 20 years ago today, something beautiful happened. Actress Pamela Anderson married Kid Rock. That lasted, what, a whole 4 months? And didn't Kid Rock and Tommy Lee come to fisticuffs at some formal affair during this? Good times for all, am I right? I'm not right? Right. 52 years ago today, 1974, Mama Cass Elliott died from a heart attack, age 32. Keith Moon of The Who died in the very same room 4 years later, which was rented from singer Harry Nilsson. I don't think I'd ever want to stay in that room. It's, no thanks. Exact same day, 1974, Neil Peart officially joined Rush as drummer, replacing John Rutsey, who left due to health reasons. Rutsey died May 11, 2009, and Peart passed away January 7, 2020. And now Rush out there doing their thing. Rumored to be up for a Vegas residency at the Sphere. Keep you posted on that. And Neil happened to join Rush on Geddy Lee's 21st birthday, meaning today, 73 years young. Geddy Lee, a bassist frontman for Rush. Happy birthday, man. Happy birthday to you. Originally joined the band in 1968, about 15 years of age, at the request of his childhood friend Alex Lifeson, replacing original frontman and bassist Jeff Jones. And the rest, as they say, is history in the making, because they're still out there making history. 94.7 The Hog.
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0: 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This next song has not been tested, researched, studied, or probed.
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Bob Seger, Turn the Page Live. Before that, God, I love that song. Such a great song. 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

0: Classic rock that really rocks at 94.7 The Hog, that Greg Allman Band. I'm no angel, I'm Lance here, and keeping with the theme from yesterday, it's Scott Stapp of Creed fame, an interview that I did last year. And we talk about a lot of different things, one of which was the resurgence of Creed and how that all happened with the cruise and everything. Good stuff. One answer with Lancer Scott Stapp of Creed. Scott, in this roller coaster of life, there's ebbs and there's flows, and Creed is back in the flow. You guys got back together. You tested the waters with the Summer of 99 cruise, which was a massive, gargantuan hit that spawned a tour with so many great bands from the same era. I mean, it feels like the Summer of 99 again. How did the cruise and the tour come to be?
1: Well, I'd say we started talking about it in 2021. But it just wasn't the right time. And so I had to pull back and tell the guys, I just think we're rushing it. I think we need to wait. It needs to feel right. It needs to be organic. And I think it needed to be put together the right way. And so we pulled back and then what do you know? All this stuff continues to happen online. We start going viral. This whole wave of stuff happens with a whole new generation of fans. That also gave us, a couple years to plan, prepare, creatively come up with different concepts and new ideas like the cruise and like other things that we've done. And so I think that, you got to trust your gut. And I didn't want to rush this. And I trusted my gut and I stayed true to my commitment to wanting to finish my solo record.
0: Right.
1: And my solo career. But also made that decision about Creed only in the interest of what I thought was best for Creed. And so to see that kind of come together at the same time, it's very rewarding and fulfilling and just compels me to say to anyone out there listening, trust your gut and fight for your passions because I really think that that's a recipe for success.
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3: Weather Channel forecast for the Midlands. A front dropping into the low country of South Carolina is going to mean some drier air will be filtering in today. As we look at sunshine, highs today at 94, a clear sky tonight, 71, 91 tomorrow, sunny, lower humidity in the forecast, mid-90s as the humidity begins to creep back into the forecast on Friday. Richard DeWedding at the Weather Channel.
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Manfred Mann, Blinded by the Light, Guns N' Roses. Before that, Kicking Off, Quitting Time, got Van Halen, Unchained, 94.7 The Hog.

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0: Classic rock that really rocks, 94.7 The Hog. Bon Jovi, Bad Medicine for you on a, it's a Wednesday, right? I think it's a Wednesday. I think that's what they told me. Got a couple of holidays for today. This July 29th, International Tiger Day. When I think tiger, I think three things. That movie, The Hangover, Scarface with Al Pacino, and Tiger King. What a crazy-ass show that was. Today is also National Chicken Wing Day. Loves me some chicken wings. Air fryer chicken wings, the absolute best. I know it sounds blasphemous, but try it. It's badass. Lasagna Day. Ooh, lasagna. Pretty tasty as well. Can you have lasagna and chicken wings on the same day for like the same meal? I think so. Finally, National Lipstick Day for those that wear. Enjoy. Never really my thing. Not done. Except for one time when I dressed up as Ace Frehley for Halloween as a kid one year. Then yeah, lipstick all the way. I'm not saying no. Do what you got to do. It's just, it's not for me, man. It's not for me. It's okay. AC/DC, Zeppelin, Ozzy, Queen, all on the way right here. 94.7 The Hog.
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0: Classic rock that really rocks at 94.7 The Hog, Have a Drink on Me. AC/DC, Lancer in with you, your dink of the day. And there once was a chick from Nantucket. She was naked and armed and said, well, you get the picture. Naked Mississippi woman arrested after police find arsenal in her car. Officers pulled over Caitlin Maxwell, 22, in Ellisville, a town of roughly 4,600 residents. Maxwell alone in a 2017 Dodge Challenger that smelled strongly of marijuana. And surprise, she appeared to be under the influence. And yes, they got the bonus plan. She was sans clothing. Are you hiding anything on your person? Yeah, I guess not. Vehicle search uncovered three Glock handguns and two AR-15 rifles, one modified with a switch to fire automatically for when you're really trying to sell the show at the local stripper joint. Maxwell told investigators her boyfriend used a 3D printer to manufacture the conversion devices. A subsequent search of the boyfriend's residence led to his arrest. If I'm getting busted, you lose your ass getting busted, too. It's bliss. Maxwell booked into Jones County Jail, multiple felony and misdemeanor charges with bond set at $35,000. A match made in Hades, right? Stupid chooses who stupid chooses, and those two idiots somehow chose each other. Worked out, though, both in jail, hopefully fully clothed by now, hopefully.
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6: Weather channel forecast for the Midlands. A front dropping into the low country of South Carolina is going to mean some drier air will be filtering in today. As we look at sunshine, highs today at 94, a clear sky tonight, 71, 91 tomorrow, sunny, lower humidity in the forecast, the mid-90s as the humidity begins to creep back into the forecast on Friday. Richard DeWedding at the Weather Channel.
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0: 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Skinner, you got that right. I'm Lancer, and a nugget of knowledge about to be dropped. While millions of Americans vacation on beaches every year to seek out sun, sand, and the sea, many might not realize how dangerous digging holes in the sand can be. In February 2024, a 7-year-old girl died after an approximately 5-foot hole she and her brother dug in the sand collapsed in on her, burying her alive. Happens more often than you think. So if you dig a hole in the beach, it'll stay stable for as long as the sand stays moist. Once it dries, the hole collapses. Rescuing someone from a collapsed sand hole, very difficult because sand is both heavy and unstable. As rescuers scoop away sand to free the victim, the hole will continue to collapse under the rescuer's weight and refill with sand. Rescuers have only about 3 to 5 minutes to save a person trapped in a sand hole before they suffocate. The collapsing sand holes led to 31 deaths, mostly kids, and 87% male from 97 to 2007 in the U.S. During that period, 21 others in a reported sand hole collapsed but survived, though many required CPR. The holes, generally 2 to 12 feet deep, digging, tunneling, jumping, falling into the hole, have all inadvertently triggered collapse. These collapses can suddenly happen, and in situations that don't seem dangerous, during your next trip to the beach, make sure to keep an eye out for sand holes. Fill all holes as soon as possible for the next person. Even a shallow hole can injure someone who stumbles into it. And if your kids are digging the hole, just be aware, parents. Just a little nugget of knowledge for you today.
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Classic rock that really rocks at 94.7 The Hog. Owner of A Lonely Heart, yes. And since we're talking the great outdoors survey, 2,000 U.S. adults, 57% crave more time spent outdoors. 68% say the outdoors relaxes them. 64% say going outside helps them clear their head. Absolutely agree, man. Staying inside, glued to the phone or the TV, no way to live. Give me my backyard oasis, some music, the birds, a tasty beverage, and yeah, it's my happy place. Some favorite outdoor activities include 23% grilling or cooking outside, 14% hiking, 11% camping, all of the above. I'm in. You guys in? Let's go, man. Let's do this. Let's do it. A little time outside together. REO Speedwagon, roll with the changes, 94.7 The Hog.

0: Classic rock that really rocks, 94.7 The Hog, Aerosmith, The Other Side. Does it for me. I'm Lancer. Got to get to get and have a great, safe rest of your evening, my friends. I'm back mañana. See you tomorrow. Going to leave you Metallica. Metallica cover and Turn the Page. We'll try that one on for size next. Later.
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2: You wanted a crystal ball. As you might know, it is my job to make your dreams come true around here. So as we start tonight's show, here is your crystal ball. What answers does it have? Well, let's find out together.

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She said, tell me all the trouble.

I Never Cry, that album is 50 years old this year. Alice Cooper Goes to Hell, released back in the summer of 1976. It was a continuation, as you might know, of the tales that he had begun to weave with the Welcome to My Nightmare album. Thank you to Jim for that vault request from the Goes to

0: Hell album. That is such a great tune, I Never Cry. And we will indeed shed no tears because we are digging into another good night of rock and roll here at the UCR Homestead. As promised, at the end of last night's show, we will talk Whitesnake with former guitarist Adrian Vandenberg. He has a killer tour that's about to hit the road. And of course, more and more of your requests. 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
4: 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The Hog.

Okay, so I need some help from our resident UCR experts regarding the state of Idaho. This feels like something that could only happen in Idaho from where I'm sitting. Check out this headline. Idaho man juggles flaming torches on a unicycle, burns off eyebrows. It's Wardlaw. You know, that makes me 200% less excited to see people juggling things on fire. And I was never that excited to begin with, because here's the thing. When someone is juggling things on fire, you want to believe that they're really good at their job. And I can never get behind that thought. You understand that, right? I knew you would be with me. It's Ultimate Classic Rock.

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I was on the phone yesterday having a good conversation with John. John is our grand prize winner who is going to head to Cleveland in August to see the Foo Fighters and Queens of the Stone Age. I have volunteered to fall on the rock and roll sword to go and see the Foo Fighters concert with John and his guest. We're going to hang out and go to the Rock and Roll Hall of Fame as well. They call all of this a job, and I'm just worried that they might find out that it's really actually a lot of fun. And who's supposed to have this much fun with what they do for work? I'm not going to tell if you don't tell. Here's the Foos, and John, I am looking forward to all of it. This is Ultimate Classic Rock.

0: We've got an interesting reunion on tap, and if you've not heard about this one, you're going to be interested like I am to see what might go down. We will talk about that more in a moment as we continue with Ultimate Classic Rock.
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0: So if you haven't seen this news, it's pretty crazy. It was announced earlier this week that David Lee Roth has been added onto an event that Alex Van Halen is doing tomorrow night in Fargo. Alex was announced as a speaker for the TED Talk event a few weeks ago, but Diamond Dave is a new addition, and thank goodness Van Halen fans are normally good about taking video, because that's going to be an interesting spectacle. It is the first time that Dave and Alex have shared the stage since the last Van Halen tour, which ended in 2015, and what is the angle here? We, of course, will keep you filled in as we hear more information, but to temper your expectations, since these events are based around speeches, we are not expecting any sort of performance. I'll be honest, though, I am hoping for a crazy night. I'm a rabble-rouser. I like to cause trouble, but we all want that when Diamond Dave is involved, don't we? Here is Requested Aerosmith, and it's UCR.
1: Come here, baby. You know you drive me up a wall, the way you make good all the nasty tricks you